out a bit of a different defensive alignment. We'll get that to you in just a moment. 1-0 to Peterson. Pop-up foul with room behind the plate for the catcher, Mia Petch, who squeezes it for the first out of the inning. The eighth grader Petch makes the play. One out, and now it'll be Layla Lilly, the first baseman. Let's look at that Bulldog defense in the outfield from left to right. It's Maya Vanderslice, Maya Scobin, Izzy Tardivi. Third baseman is Kinley Schmidt. Kinnick Lusick is at short. Maddie Washburn at second. Georgia Bixenman is at first. And Mia Petch is catching game number two. Here's Layla Lilly, and the first pitch to her is high for a ball. One ball with no strikes. Well, bad news over on the baseball diamond. They're through six. North tied the game, and it's five apiece going into the seventh inning in game one down there. 1-0 pitch and a sky-high pop-up. Shallow left center coming in. Maya Vanderslice won't be able to get there as that ball drops for a base knock. That was a tough play for the outfielders. Kinnick Lusink, the shortstop. I don't know if she's realized how deep it was going to be, or I think she might have lost it on its way up. Either way, she was unable to make the play. And so Lilly reaches with one out, and here's Jocelyn Vogt, the North pitcher. First pitch to her from Crone is an off-speed in the dirt for a ball. One ball and no strikes. So again, over on the baseball diamond, tied at five, heading into the top of the seventh inning between the Bulldogs and the Stars. 1-0 pitch from Crone is in the dirt for ball two, 2-0. Again, game number one here ended with North scoring six runs in the fourth inning to win the ball game 11-1 via the run rule. 2-0 pitch, and just a bit inside from Crone. Three balls and no strikes. Jocelyn Vogt in the first game went 0-for-3, trying to redeem herself here, and the 3-0 pitch is up high, ball four. So Vogt reaches for the first time in this doubleheader. She's aboard, two on, one out for North as the Stars trail it 2-0. And now it'll be Aaliyah Moon, the star third baseman to hit, and we'll get a courtesy runner for the pitcher, Jocelyn Vogt. This is Allison Maloney. And Allison Maloney will run for Jocelyn Vogt at first base, first and second, one out. And here's Aaliyah Moon, dangerous bat for the Stars. First pitch to her is a high towering drive down the left field line and foul. Count is 0-1. Moon getting a little underneath it. No balls and a strike here to the North third baseman. Crone's 0-1 to Moon, and she takes a strike. Belt high on the inner edge, and the count is 0-2 to Moon. And then the score at 2-0 in favor of Lamar's here in the bottom of the first inning. No balls and two strikes to Moon, and the pitch is bounced foul toward the North Star dugout on the third base side. And the count is 0-2. So Crone trying to work around again the dangerous bat. If you heard us in game one, Aaliyah Moon's been solid all year. And the 0-2 is crushed deep down the left field line. That ball is long gone. It is a home run off of the bat of Aaliyah Moon, her eighth of the season, a three-run blast. And the Stars take the lead right away in the bottom of the first inning. It is 3-2 North High. Now, it was kind of inevitable. Aaliyah Moon had been flirting with a long ball all throughout game number one. And this time rips the Band-Aid off and hits her eighth home run of the season, leading the MRAC. And will continue to lead the MRAC after tonight, I have no doubt about it. But that lead for the Bulldogs quickly evaporates here in the bottom of the first inning as Elizabeth Collins, the North left fielder, will bat next. So a brand new ball game, bottom of the first inning, 3-2 in favor of North. And here's Collins' first turn against Keely Crone. The first pitch from Crone is high and outside, one ball and no strikes. Unfortunately, got behind against Vogt, put traffic on, and that made the Aaliyah Moon bat at bat a little bit more high leverage as the 1-0 is fouled up the third baseline. The count evens at 1-1. The one thing, though, is you really can't fault Keely Crone for that Aaliyah Moon at bat. She was ahead 0-2, was trying to really get her out in front. Unfortunately, Moon stayed back and was able to keep it fair that time. There was a little bit of a hesitation as our umpiring crew was trying to figure out whether it was fair or not. That thing went high over the top of the foul pole. 1-1 to Collins, a swing and a miss for strike two. One ball and two strikes to Collins.
but it did sail over.

0: for the fence fair. And a home run. One ball and two strikes to Collins with one out. The pitch is high. Two balls and two strikes. Score is 3-2 in favor of North High. Two and two pitch to Collins. Pitch runs inside and hits Collins. Collins is grazed by the 2-2 pitch. The second free pass allowed by Keely Krohn. And the Stars are on once again with one out as the shortstop Jenna Hansen comes up to bat. Hansen, who was the hitter of the hour in game number one, 3-for-3, a double, a triple, and a home run. As the first pitch to Hansen misses high, one ball and no strikes, was not granted an opportunity to hit for the cycle as her home run in the bottom of the fourth inning won the ball game via run rule, again by a score of 11-1. One ball and no strikes here to Hansen, and the pitch from Krohn is just a bit too tall. Two balls and no strikes. So she'll have a chance to keep it going here in the second game. I'd have to imagine if she singles here. I think you can give her credit for the cycle. 2-0 pitch that bounces on the plate and rolls to the backstop. It will also allow Collins to go to second base. Three balls and no strikes here to Hansen. Again, update for the baseball diamond. Lamar is in North, tied at 5. Bulldogs could not score in the top of the 7th, so the Stars are batting, needing one run to win it in the bottom half of that inning. 3-0 pitch misses low to Hansen, ball 4. It is a 4-pitch walk of Jenna Hansen. And now the Stars have runners on 1st and 2nd, 1 out. And it'll be Kennedy Demkrieger, the right fielder, to hit next. First pitch bounces by Mia Petch and rolls to the backstop. That wild pitch will allow Jenna Hansen to go to second and Elizabeth Collins towing her around to third. Second and third, one out, and the count at one ball and no strikes here to Demkrieger. The pitch and a line shot up the middle into center. That's a base hit. Collins scores easily around third. Hansen gets the stop sign. So it'll be an RBI hit for Kennedy Demkrieger, and the Stars go up by a score of 4-2. So a 4-2 North lead. And now the Bulldogs, it appears, will be making a pitching change, and they will. Kinnick Lusink will take over in the circle, and we will come back with more here in just a moment, so stay tuned. 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
0: 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This is game number 2 of our MRAC softball doubleheader coverage tonight. And Sioux City North holds a 4-2 lead over the Bulldogs in the bottom of the first inning. Lamar is making a pitching change as Keely Krohn is replaced in the circle by Kinnick Lusink. So Lusink will face Kaylin Winter first time here tonight. The first pitch to her is down and in for a ball. One ball and no strikes. Kennedy Demkrieger, who was at first, moves to second base without any interference. So now runners on second and third for the Stars with one out. And the 1-0 pitch to Winter runs inside and hits Kaylin on the knee. And she is going to hobble her way to first base. A hit by pitch for Kaylin Winter, and the bases are loaded. Winter, the catcher, will not need to run, though, so she'll have time to sit it out and walk around the dugout a bit. as the Stars will curtain.

0: could not quite keep her contact fair, but now she's got it figured out and has left the yard twice in this game alone. And here's the north left fielder, Elizabeth Collins. First pitch to her from Lusink is swung over the top of and missed for a strike. The new score now, North 9, Lamar's 2, bottom of inning number 2. No balls and a strike here to Elizabeth Collins. Kinnick Lusink steps to the rubber, trying to regroup. Her 0-1 pitch is a bit too tall, one ball and one strike. Well, you mentioned it in game number 1. Collins has some power capability as well, and we know Jenna Hansen does after what she did in the first game of this doubleheader. 1-1 to Collins in the pitch. Bounces to home plate and skips by the catcher, Mia Patch. Two balls and a strike. We've got a baseball update for you just down the hill. They're going to extra innings between North and Lamar's. Top of the 8th, tied at 5. Game 1 of that baseball doubleheader. Dogs still trying to snap out of a long losing skid. 2-1 to Collins and a strike on the outer edge. And the count is even at 2 balls and 2 strikes. It's become a bit of a rough stretch for the Bulldog baseball team in particular, in which they have lost a whopping 11 games in a row. Trying to get out of it as the 2-2 is dribbled back up the middle. Played on the backhand by the pitcher, Kinnick Lusink, and she throws on to Bixenman at first for out number 1. Harmless ground out there, and a nice job by Kinnick Lusink to open things up now after the home run with a solid first out. And that'll bring up the North High shortstop in Jenna Hansen.
1: One, ladies, one.
0: And so Hansen, who walked on 4 pitches, her first time up, comes up to bat for the first time against Kinnick Lusink, and her offering is just a bit too tall, maybe a bit outside. 1 ball and no strikes to Hansen. Again, North has really showed off offensively. They are up 9-2 in the second game of the doubleheader, already in the second inning. 1-0 from Lusink, and the pitch is way upstairs. 2 balls and no strikes. And they did it, showing off some really good power capability, of course. And that puts runs on the board in a hurry. They're also pretty patient, too, in the first inning. 2-0 to Hansen, a big cut and a miss for a strike. 2 balls and a strike, well out in front of that one. And so the count is even, or no, excuse me, 2 balls and a strike. As Lusink tries to work her way back to even. Here's her 2-1. Misses low. 3 balls and a strike to Hansen. Bulldog softball team coming into tonight after a win on Friday, but against a Western Christian team that is vastly different than this North High squad. 3-1 to Hansen on the pitch. Down and in ball 4. Hansen has walked for the second time in this game. And you can understand the Bulldogs wanting to tread lightly with Hansen at the plate after what she did in game number 1. Again, she doubled, tripled, and homered in that order. Scored 3 runs, drove in 2. Her home run capped the ball game in the 4th inning. Here's Kennedy Dumkrieger. First pitch, down and in. Runners going. The pitch is a ball. Throw to second base is not in time. Jenna Hansen swipes her 5th bag of the year. And the Stars are in scoring position here in the second inning with a count of a ball and no strikes. Lusink brings her hands together. Here's her 1-0. And a pop-up off the handle and foul ground. Patch out of the crouch. Could not quite get there in time as it falls in front of the North dugout up the third baseline. And the count is even at 1-1. Dumkrieger had an RBI base hit. Her first time up in inning number 1. And has a chance at another one of those here. 1 ball and 1 strike. Lusink's pitch is lined hard down the right field line. That's a fair ball and rolls to the corner. Around third, coming in to score, Jenna Hansen is there. And into second base with an RBI double is Kennedy Dumkrieger. And the Stars get to double figures already here in the second. It is now 10-2 in favor of North High. Second RBI.

0: for Kennedy Dumkrieger. The second run, Jenna Hansen has scored in this game. And now that'll bring up Kaylin Winter, the North High catcher. First pitch to her is a strike on the outer edge, and the count is 0-1. Winter was hit by a pitch her first time up. Later came around to score with her courtesy runner. 0-1 from Lusink, and the pitch is hit high in the air out toward right center. Long run over. Izzy Tardivi gets in the cap and makes the catch for out number two. Tagging from second and going to third base safely is Kennedy Dumkrieger. And the Stars are now 60 feet away once again from bringing in a run. As the bottom of the order, Morgan Beeman comes up to bat once again. Trying to finish off this second time through the order. North already scoring 10 runs, cycling through the order once. And here's the first pitch to Beeman from Lusink. A little dribbler up the third base line. That thing hangs on the chalk and then is deemed to be foul. Brent Eicholt, the North High head coach, is kind of looking at it a little bit sideways, but count is 0-1 here to Beeman. I was shielded from where Petch picked it up, so I did not see exactly where it was when she touched it. 0-1 to Beeman. The pitch runs inside and catches the zone for strike two. No balls and two strikes here to Beeman, who was also hit by a pitch her first time up in inning number one. Runner still at third with two outs here in the second. And Lusing brings her hands together. Here's the 0-2. It's popped up. First base side foul ground toward the Bulldog dugout, and it bounces in there. No chance of a play, really, for any Bulldog defender. And the count is still at no balls and two strikes here to Beeman. Hey, drive it up the middle. 10-2 in favor of North. Bottom of inning number two. Count is 0-2. Lusink well ahead of Beeman, trying to put her away. The pitch, oh, it slips out of her hands and rolls to the backstop. And that will allow Kennedy Dumkrieger to come in and score on the wild pitch, and it's 11-2 North. I wonder if when she brought her arm around, if that ball didn't clip her hip or her jersey or something and kick the ball out of her hands, because that was a really bad loss of control. As the 1-2 pitch is called for strike three, pops out of the glove of Mia Petch. She throws down to first to confirm the strikeout. The inning comes to an end, but North, they continue to take advantage of their opportunity, scoring three runs on two hits, no errors, nobody left on base. After two complete, it's North 11 and Lamar's 2. We go now to the top of the third inning. The Bulldogs will have the heart of their order up 3-4-5, set to face Jocelyn Vogt once again here on KLEM.
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3: We brought you back to the North High Softball Diamond in Sioux City as we go to the top of the third inning. Bulldogs trail North 11-2, and Kinley Schmidt opens things up at the top of the third, taking a ball high and outside. One ball and no strikes to Kinley Schmidt. Schmidt doubled in a runner first time up in the first inning. Now the count of the ball and no strikes. Vogt delivers the pitch way up and outside. Two balls and no strikes. So now a hitter's count for Kinley, and this is a good way to start this dangerous part of the Bulldog order. Schmidt, Vanderslice, Washburn, 3, 4, and 5, and then Bixenman at 6. That's a really nice middle part of the order for the Dogs. 2-0 to Schmidt, and Kinley half swings and misses for a strike, counts 2-1. Schmidt got kind of tied up on that pitch toward the inner half. 2-1 here to Schmidt, and the pitch from Vogt. Foul tipped into the glove of Winter for strike two. Two balls and two strikes. 11-2 North, top of the third inning. Two balls and two strikes to Schmidt. And the offering is fouled straight back to the backstop padding. The count remains 2-2 for Schmidt. See what Kinley can do. Once again, getting another chance against Jocelyn Vogt, who the Dogs have been seeing exclusively tonight. 2-2 pitch. Schmidt takes strike three inside corner at the knees. Schmidt goes down looking after getting ahead 2-0 and could not quite make contact. She's out number one, and that'll bring up the left fielder, Maya Vanderslice. Vanderslice, who struck out on 6 pitches her first time up. That was her first time here this evening in total, as the first pitch is high to Vanderslice. One ball and no strikes. Maya courtesy ran in the first game for the catcher, Georgia Bixenman, but did not get a chance to hit. 1-0 count, and the pitch. Way too tall. Two balls and no strikes. Two and oh, another hitter's count here for Maya. And the pitch from Vogt. Popped up foul to the top of the back, stopping out of play. Count is 2-1. Good news over on the baseball diamond. The Bulldog baseball team takes the lead on a 2-out RBI hit, top of the eighth. Gavin Clary drives in a run, 6-5 Lamar's, top of the eighth inning there. 2-1 to Vanderslice. The pitch swung through and missed, strike two. 2-2 to Maya. And the Bulldog baseball team trying to snap an 11-game losing skid over there. On the verge of potentially doing that. Got to get through the bottom half of the eighth. 2-2 to Vanderslice. Misses upstairs. And the count is 3-2. Count is full to the cleanup spot. And the Bulldogs trying to get aboard. Payoff pitch. And Vanderslice swings and misses for strike three. Back-to-back punch-outs for the MRAC's leader in K's, Jocelyn Vogt. And with two outs, it'll be the second baseman, Maddie Washburn. Yeah, Vogt came in leading the conference in strikeouts, and that's going to stay. She's got a decent lead. Nobody's really pitched more in the conference than Vogt has. And the first pitch here to Washburn is grounded back up the middle on the backhand. It's taken by Vogt, and the throw to first is in time for out number three. Dogs go down in order in the top of the third inning, and after 2.5, it is North 11, Lamar's 2. Bottom of the third inning upcoming. The Stars will go back to the top of the order when we come back. 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
2: We welcome you back to the North High Softball Diamond in Sioux City. Daniel Versteg with you as game number two of this MRAC doubleheader continues along with the Stars of North High leading Lamar's by a score of 11-2. And the Stars will bat the top of their order. And this is an important inning because if the Stars find a way to score at least one run and the Bulldogs do not respond in the top of the fourth inning, then we will be back to another run rule. And so an important inning to see if Kinnick Lucen can keep the Stars at bay. She's going to have to do so against the top of the order. That top half of the order has been so good here tonight for North. Danica Peterson will lead things off as Lucen tries to work around a tough third inning, and the first pitch is foul down the third baseline. The count is 0-1. Peterson, 1-for-2 in this game. Base hit her second time up in inning number one. No balls and a strike here to Peterson. Lucen steps onto the rubber, brings her hands together, and the pitch is hit high in the air, shallow left center. Krohn goes out, Scove comes in. The left fielder, Vanderslice, takes control and makes the catch for out number one. Vanderslice and Scove did minorly collide out there in left center. Not enough for anything bad to happen, thank goodness. And Vanderslice taking charge for out number one, and that'll bring up the first baseman in Layla Lilly. First pitch from Lucen, and gets a generous strike at the bottom of the zone. The count is 0-1. Lilly 1-for-2, RBI and a run scored for her in this game. Her RBI came her second time up in the first inning. No balls and a strike to Lilly. Lucink's offering bounces to home plate and misses for a ball. One ball and one strike. Bulldogs trying to put themselves in a spot where they have as many chances to come back in this one. It's going to be really tricky, though. Here's 1-1 to Lilly, and a ground ball pulled foul up the third baseline. The count is 1-2. Well, bad news now on the baseball diamond. North has the tying run at third. Nobody out in the bottom of the eighth inning, so the Stars might be at least forcing a ninth inning down there. 1-2 to Lilly. Lucing's pitch is tapped up to short. Keely Krohn takes control and throws out Layla Lilly at first for out number two. Nice inning here so far for Kinnick Lucen as she gets the first two batters in order here in the third inning. And now that'll be the North pitcher to hit next in Jocelyn Vogt. Vogt walked in the first and then flew out her second time up in the first inning. Lucing's first pitch to Vogt in there for a strike at the knees. Good location from Kinnick. She's doing a nice job getting ahead of these hitters and not having to try and fight her way back and be easily telegraphed. It's a tough part about when you get behind to a three-ball count. They know you have to throw a strike. A one pitch grounded through the left side and in the left field. And the base hit for Jocelyn Vogt will give Aaliyah Moon another chance to hit here in the third, and Allison Maloney will come into courtesy run as well. North sacrifice flies in a run in the bottom of the eighth of the baseball diamond, so that game is now tied at six. A ninth inning looming over there on the baseball diamond. That's been an interesting battle between the Stars and the Dogs. And now time is called, and Aaliyah Moon will be intentionally walked. So Aaliyah Moon is intentionally walked. The Dogs don't want to risk giving up another big fly here. And North will make bring a pinch hitter up in Marina Padilla. So Marina to hit. First pitch grounded foul up the third baseline. Counts 0-1. So Padilla comes up ready to hit already. First and second, two outs for the Stars.

0: And I think the strategy might be a little different there with Moon if there was maybe nobody out or one out or something. But with two outs, you really don't have to risk pitching to her if you don't want to. 0-1 to Padilla, and the pitch runs inside, misses, evens the count at 1-1. So Marina Padilla, pinch hitter, comes in hitting .458, but that comes in very limited at-bats, so that's not a large sample size. 1-1 to Padilla, fouled straight back, and it's 1-2. I believe, if I recall correctly, that's 9 hits on 19 at-bats for Padilla. She scored 10 runs, driven in 5 of them, and has 2 extra base hits in those 9 total hits. 1-2 to Padilla, the pitch. Off speed, hit in the air, shallow left. Vanderslice comes in and makes the grab. A nice running catch for Vanderslice for the third out of the inning. So the Stars threaten with a couple of base runners late with 2 outs, but none of them come around to score, as it's still an 11-2 North Star advantage going into the top of the 4th inning. And the Bulldogs will have the 6, 7, and 8 hitters set to bat coming up next on KLEM.
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0: We welcome you back to the North High Softball Diamond in Sioux City on KLEM. As we go to the top of the 4th inning, it is North 11, Lamar's 2. The Bulldogs will bat Georgia Bixman to open the top of the 4th inning, and the first pitch to her from Vogt is a rising fastball swung through and missed for a strike. It's 0-1. Now, again, the Bulldogs are not in immediate run rule territory here in the 4th inning, but it would be very beneficial if the Dogs could put some runs on the board to at least pad that a little bit. A one pitch fouled straight back, and that ricochets off of both our catcher and our umpire. No balls and 2 strikes here to Bixenman. Of course, if the Bulldogs are unable to score in this inning and North puts one run on in the bottom of this inning, then that will be ball game right there. So, again, it would behoove the Bulldogs to try and find a way to score a run here, or a few. So our home plate umpire taking a little bit of time to make sure everything's all right after taking that foul ball off of the elbow. He appears to be okay, and we'll continue along. No balls and 2 strikes here to Bixenman in the 4th inning, and the pitch swung through and missed. Strike 3. Georgia Bixenman strikes out after a bit of a delay on the 0-2 pitch. And the leadoff hitter is out here in the 4th as the designated player, Rylan Schmidt, comes up to bat. Schmidt's 0-for-1 after grounding out to first in the 2nd inning. First pitch to her from Vogt is in there at the knees for a strike, and it is 0-1. 11-2 North High, top of the 4th inning. Bulldogs trying to close the gap a bit. The 0-1 to Schmidt is high and tight. Backs her off the plate, 1-1. Schmidt still looking for her first hit of the season. Again, very limited opportunities. She has reached once via a walk. 1-1 to Schmidt, down and in. 2-2. We'll also see Keely Crone, the Bulldogs shortstop, in this inning. 2-1 to Schmidt. And the pitch is high and outside. 3-3 for the Bulldogs softball team. We'll be welcoming in West High on Thursday. A lot of conference games here right in a row. Bulldogs do not have a weekend tournament this weekend to play. 3-1 off the handle and dribbled back up the middle. It's taken by the pitcher Vogt, and she tosses on to first in time for out number 2. And that'll bring up Keely Crone, the Bulldogs shortstop.

0: Mars does not have another weekend tournament until next weekend. They'll be heading up to Spencer for the annual Spencer Invitational. Always good competition up there. And that'll be, if I saw that correctly, that'll be a one-day affair now. First pitch is upstairs to Keely Cronin, gets to the backstop. One ball and no strikes. Yeah, that's been a two-day tournament. The Bulldogs have gone up there on one day before if they've had to make up a conference doubleheader. 1-0 to Crone, and the pitch from Vogt rolls to the backstop, and it did actually get the top of the shoe of Keely Crone. And so Keely Crone is aboard at first. Two outs here in the fourth, and Mia Petch, the Bulldog catcher, comes up to bat next. So Patch with a base hit in the second inning comes up for the second time in this game. First pitch, strike called, outer half, throw behind Crone at first. She's back in safely. Well, bad news on the baseball diamond. North walks off the Dogs 7-6 in the eighth inning. Two out base knock. Ends the ball game, and North, big win over there. 0-1 pitch to Patch and a foul straight back 0-2. That's a really good North squad. Their record is not great on the baseball diamond, but they always have a good team. It's a good battle from Coach Kander's group down just down the hill at Bud Spiroff Field. 0-2 here to Petch. And a two-out offering. Off speed. Sent back up the middle into center. That's a base hit. Yeah, Petch is going to take that kind of pitch, and she knows what to do with it. Right back where it came from, and the Dogs have two aboard once again with two outs. This time, the two base runners will then flip the lineup over to Maya Scove. Scove was part of the two base runners on with two outs in the second inning. She's 2-for-2 in this game, and Scove takes a pitch upstairs for a ball. One ball and no strikes. Scove's had a pretty good day today. 2-for-2 in this game, 1-for-2 with a double in the first game. 1-0 to Scove. The pitch is grounded toward the right side. Played on the backhand at first by Lily. She steps to the bag herself, and the inning comes to an end with the third out. No runs for the Dogs on a hit, no errors, and two left. So we go to the bottom of the fourth, and the Dogs will be looking to stave off the run rule just a little bit longer. Stars can win it with a run, but the Bulldogs can get the fifth inning, keeping them off the board. It's 11-2. North on top, back with the bottom of the fourth coming up next on KLEM.
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0: We go to the bottom of the fourth inning with North High leading Lamars by a score of 11-2 in softball. The second game of this MRAC doubleheader, the fourth and final time these two will play against one another this season. And of course, no chance of a postseason rematch as these two compete in separate classes, different brackets. Jenna Hansen will lead things off for the Stars. First pitch to her is hit high in the air out toward left center. Long run in, and it drops in for a base hit. Perfectly splitting the gap between Vanderslice and Scove, but a little dying duck means no extra bases for Hansen. She's on for the sixth time in this doubleheader. A single, a double, a triple, a homer, and two walks for Jenna Hansen. And now that'll bring up Kennedy Dumkrieger, the right fielder. So again, with a nine-run game in the bottom of the fourth inning, that one run on is the winning run for North. First pitch to Dumkrieger is taken for a ball high. Runner goes, throw to second, bounces into center field. But it's backed up nicely by Maya Scove, and Jenna Hansen has stolen her second bag of the game. And now that run rule winning run is at second base for the Stars here in the fourth. 1-0 here to Dumkrieger as Lusick rocks and deals. The pitch swung through and missed for a strike, and the count evens to one ball and one strike. Dumkrieger's had a pretty good game out of this seven spots. Single, a double, two RBIs, and a couple of runs scored, actually, for Dumkrieger. 1-1 to the North High right fielder, and the pitch is hit high in the air down the left field line. This looks like it'll stay in the yard. No, it does get over the fence and foul. Count is 1-2 to Dumkrieger. The left fielder Vanderslice gave it a good look, but it did have enough to get over the fence. But do so foul. And I'm actually just realizing that this is Adrian Wall pinch hitting for Dumkrieger. So my apologies. Adrian Wall, the freshman, is the hitter for North. Pinch hitting out of this spot, and the 1-2 swung through and missed for strike three. So Wall goes down on strikes. And with one out here in the fourth inning, that'll bring up Corinne Strim. So Strim, who is hitting out of the eighth spot for Kaylin Winter against Lusink. First pitch from Kinnick is grounded back up the middle. That is through into center, a base hit. Around third and coming in to score, Jenna Hansen ends the ball game via run rule. RBI base hit on the first pitch from Corinne Strim, and that's your ball game. Your final score tonight in four innings in game number two. It is North 12 and Lamar's 2. We'll take a break and have some post-game thoughts for you as we wrap up our doubleheader coverage tonight. And the Bulldogs drop a pair, 11-1 and 12-2, both in four innings. We're back with our post-game coverage after this on KLEM. Smithco Manufacturing.

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2: We welcome you back one final time into our post-game coverage here in game number two as the Bulldog softball team drops this second game, a final score of 12-2 in four innings. We'll quickly recap the totals in this one. The Stars score 12 runs unofficially on 9 hits, no errors, leave 4 on base. The Bulldogs score 2 runs unofficially on 7 hits, no errors, they leave 5 on base. The winning pitcher once again, Jocelyn Vogt, improves to 16-3, going 4 innings, allowing 7 hits, 2 runs, struck out 5. Losing pitcher is Keely Crone. She drops to 1-2, could not quite get out of that first inning. The Dogs scored both of their runs in inning number one, and they came on 3 straight hits from Maya Scove, Kinnick Lusink, and Kinley Schmidt. And the Dogs were able to record some solid hits afterwards. Maddie Washburn had a base hit in that first inning. Mia Petch and Maya Scove each had hits in the second inning. Petch had another hit in the fourth inning following a Keely Crone hit by pitch. But the Bulldogs just did not quite have enough for the firepower that the Stars had. Aaliyah Moon blasted 2 home runs to the moon tonight. Danica Peterson drove in a total of 2 runs. Kennedy Dumkrieger went 2 for 2 with a double, 2 runs, 2 RBIs. Good night for her at the plate. Morgan Beeman drove in a run. Corinne Strim comes in, pinch hits, and drives in the winning run. So a tough night for the Bulldogs softball team. They take a pair of losses, 11-1 and 12-2, both finals in 4 innings. The new records, North improves to 18-6, 14-2 in the conference, while the Bulldogs drop to 5-18 and 2-16 in conference play. Dogs will look to try and turn it around on Thursday. Home doubleheader against West High. Road trip to Council Bluffs next Tuesday to play Thomas Jefferson, and then they're back home also next Thursday

0: and Sioux City East. So a couple of Thursday nights to catch the Bulldogs in action at home against a couple of Sioux City schools. Hope you can come by and check those out at the Bulldogs softball diamond. But again, our final score is 11-1 and 12-2, both finals in four innings. That'll do it for our broadcast here tonight. We thank you so much for tuning in. For all of us at KLEM Radio and for KLEM Sports, I'm Daniel Versteeg. Thanks for listening to Bulldog Softball right here on KLEM Lamars. Good evening, everyone.
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Did you have a good day today? Did you have a great day today? Did you get a lot accomplished? Or are you feeling worn out, wiped out, used up? Are you doing everything for everyone and nobody's doing anything for you? Many years ago, I was feeling that way. And I was complaining to somebody that I would give and give and give and people would take and take and take. And I was always feeling drained and used up. And he said, this person said, Delilah, people will treat you the way you teach them to treat you. If you teach them by accepting unacceptable behavior, if you teach them that you are there to be used and abused, you're going to attract people in your life who will use you and abuse you. But if you say, oh, heck no, no way, boundaries right there, don't let that door hit you on the backside when you leave, you are not taking advantage of me, he said, then you will have people in your life who respect you. And you know what? He was right. It's truth.

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0: dad, grandpa, your sons, your uncles, your significant other, whoever is a dad, whoever is a father and has a father's heart, might not even be like a bio father, might be a stepdad, might be a godfather, might be somebody who is like a father to you. Honor them on Father's Day. 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
1: Trying to steal your joy. Put all that aside, sit back and enjoy the music. It's on us.

0: apart and living completely different lives. It's the fault of neither one of us, and I think it might be time to accept our new roles and move on. Our future needs, wants, and goals no longer mesh, even though there's love and always will be. I'm running out of time to be the person that I want to become now that my family role as a wife and mother has been taken away. Is it just okay to say enough is enough? Please let me know your thoughts. From Leslie. Leslie, I will have my comments for you coming up next. 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
9: I wish that more warriors would realize how important it is that you get the psychological support that you need so that you can focus on the rest of your life.
10: I think it takes strength in order to admit that you have an issue, but it also takes intuitiveness of a friend, a leader, a supervisor to pick up on the signal that the soldier is having issues and needs to seek professional help in dealing with it.
11: It's also important for the lowest possible levels of leadership to be very supportive in helping their members get the help that they need.
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I'm Delilah, reminding you that love shows up in the small moments.

0: Department of Health and Human Services, Health Resources and Services Administration.
1: To be fully fit, you have to be physically fit. You also have to be mentally fit.
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6: 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So don't hesitate. Come ask.
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8: They just told us right away that we're going to house you, we're going to feed you, and every single one of his medical bills is just all taken care of.
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1: A peaceful state of mind, helping you to clear your mind and your heart of all the frustrations of the day. 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We're here for you a little while longer.

smoothing off the rough edges of your late night, helping you to look forward to a night of peace, a night of sleep, a night of rest and repose. Put your troubles aside. Here's what you do. Do you have a little notebook? If you have a little notebook, write your troubles, write your fears on a pad of paper, and then just put, Dear God, handle this, and put it on your bedstead.

0: man and let him fuss about it all night. He's going to be up anyway. You get some sleep. There's nothing at this hour you can do to fix anything, okay? Okay. I'm going to be here to play songs and share stories to inspire you. I'm going to be here to share stories of hope and inspiration to remind you that you are fearfully and wonderfully made, that there's no one in the world, there's no one on this planet quite like you. Did you know that? There's not a single person alive who is exactly like you. Even if you have an identical twin, that person is not exactly like you. You are one of a kind. Think about that tonight. We'll be back with requests and dedications coming up.
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0: I know you had a long day today. Maybe you had a long week today. Maybe you're worn out and you need to rest. Thank you for letting me be a part of your night. Thank you for letting me whisper in your ear and share thoughts and hopes and dreams and truth. Thank you for trusting me with your stories when you call. If you're getting ready to call it a night and slip between those cool sheets, I hope you listen again tomorrow night. And I hope you take some time out of your busy schedule to slow down and love someone. Good night. 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

0: Fox News, I'm Sue Guzman. Primaries held Tuesday night in several states. In Georgia, Republican Representative and Trump-backed Mike Collins defeated Derek Dooley for the Republican U.S. Senate nomination.
1: I'm going to work hard. I'm going to get the job done. And you know what? I'm going to come home. We don't need more career politicians.
0: Billionaire Rick Jackson defeating Trump-backed Lieutenant Governor Burt Jones for the Republican nomination for governor. Few details are known, but the U.S. and Iran are set to sign a deal to end the conflict in Geneva, Switzerland this Friday. Fox's Peter Ducey.
2: Now we know why Iran agreed to sign instant access to their main moneymaker. According to the Wall Street Journal, the U.S. will allow Iran to immediately begin selling oil and fuel under the deal to end the war, offering Tehran an early financial incentive to wind down the conflict.
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1: More questions than answers. I'm Sue Guzman, Fox News. Still not a lot known about the U.S.-Iran peace deal that's set to be signed on Friday. We are getting word of some of the details that could prove problematic as we hear from Fox's Alex Hogan.
2: Hezbollah releasing a statement saying it believes that Iran will not sign a final deal until the IDF withdraws all of its troops from southern Lebanon. And Iran's foreign minister is commenting on this, saying that an end to the war includes an end to the occupation. Even President Trump called on Israeli Prime Minister Benjamin Netanyahu to be more responsible about the conflict.
3: Israel's fighting Hezbollah too long, and too many people are being killed. And you don't have to knock down an apartment house every time you're looking for somebody.
2: This deal has not officially been released, raising a lot of questions and concerns as to what is exactly in the agreement.
1: The agreement set to be signed Friday in Geneva, Switzerland. It was a mixed bag for some of President Trump's picks in primary races Tuesday night. We have more from Fox's Kevin Cork.
4: Congressman Mike Collins, who gets the W over Brian Kemp-backed former football coach Derek Dooley. And the great state of Alabama, Trump endorsed Representative Barry Moore, won his runoff for the U.S. Senate against former Navy SEAL Jared Hudson. But that's not the case in the Peach State's gubernatorial contest, where successful businessman Rick Jackson beat out Trump-backed Lieutenant Governor Burt Jones. Meantime, here in the nation's capital, former council member Kenyon McDuffie and progressive council member Democratic Socialist Janice Lewis-George are in a very crowded field.
1: Small plane carrying six people crashing into the middle of a highway in southern Texas, killing one person, leaving at least five injured. Crews rushing to the scene in Laredo, trying to rescue people aboard the craft as it burst into flames after 10 p.m. Tuesday. Loop 20 closed in both directions. 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
1: Five people under arrest in connection with an alleged plan to attack the USC Freedom event at the White House last weekend. The plot involved using explosive-laden drones to force a mass evacuation and steer crowds toward a staged sniper team. More from Fox's Christina Coleman.
9: Arrests were made in California, Missouri, Ohio, and Nebraska. One of the alleged motives was to target, quote, capitalist elites and politicians. Fortunately, the FBI stopped this sick and twisted plan. Vice President J.D. Vance was in the crowd that night.
10: A lot of people could have got hurt if these guys pulled this off. There were 80,000 people. And those are just innocent human beings.
9: Investigators say the mother of this 19-year-old suspect who was arrested in connection to the plot called police and warned them of her son's recent concerning behavior. That information assisted with the investigation. The feds are also looking at 23 people in online chats.
1: Multiple people facing felony charges in Minneapolis for allegedly targeting federal agents during ICE operations.
11: The U.S. Attorney's Office and the Department of Homeland Security unsealing a federal indictment charging 15 people with alleged ties to two Minneapolis Antifa terror groups stemming from Operation Metro Surge earlier this year. U.S. Attorney Daniel Rosen.
12: To those who choose to threaten or harm federal officers, we will hold you accountable. We will defend federal officers. We will protect the public. We will enforce the law.
11: Homeland Security saying the announcement comes after a months-long investigation that uncovered extensive planning, material support, stalking, and coordinated attacks against federal personnel and facilities. 13 of the accused are in custody. Two remain fugitives. Jeff Manasso,

0: Fox News.
1: At least one person is dead, another wounded after a shooting at a Delaware hospital. Wilmington police say a 23-year-old man has been taken into custody in Philadelphia. The lockdown at Wilmington Hospital has been lifted. Right now, there's no word on a possible motive. I'm Sue Guzman. This is Fox News.
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0: News. I'm Ted Lindner. The U.S. and Iran reportedly set to sign a deal to end the war on Friday in Geneva, Switzerland. Vice President J.D. Vance on Fox's The Five.
1: I see it as we're going to get very serious about these negotiations. And what I'm trying to do is send a signal that the entire American government is actually oriented towards getting a good outcome for the American people.
0: The president says the U.S. Navy's blockade along the Strait of Hormuz will fully reopen as well. And Mike Collins running as a strong supporter of President Trump, winning the GOP Senate nomination in Georgia against former Tennessee football coach Derek Dooley. After the win, Collins spoke to his supporters.
2: We're going to travel to every corner of this state, meeting with Georgians from Bainbridge to Blue Ridge, from Buckhead to Bankhead, every zip code and every community, to share our plan to make their lives better.
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1: Hoping for more details on the deal. I'm Ted Lindner, Fox News. Iran and the U.S. agreeing to a deal to end hostilities in the Middle East, but key details pertaining to the nuclear program remain unresolved. Vice President J.D. Vance says that's one reason why he's going to Switzerland for the signing of the Memorandum of Understanding that'll happen on Friday.
2: What I'm trying to do is send a signal that the entire American government is actually oriented towards getting a good outcome for the American people. I kind of want to figure out how real are they? How fake are they? They're making a lot of promises. Are those promises actually going to be met with real action? That's why I'm going to show up to the negotiation. That's why I showed up to Pakistan a couple of months ago, and we're going to stay involved in this process.
1: The vice president appearing on Fox's The Five. Fox's Peter Ducey with more from Switzerland.
3: President Trump is saying, you don't have to take my word for it.

0: it that it's a good deal. Just look at the Strait of Hormuz.
1: Ships are starting to move now. We're going to have it fully open by Friday. The ships are starting to move nicely. Oil is starting to go, and the prices are coming down rapidly.
0: The president also posted Iran has agreed to never have a nuclear weapon. Well, Vice President Vance has said $300 billion in a reconstruction fund is something that is on the table, but the money would be coming from Gulf partners and not from the U.S.
2: And then one of the most closely watched primary races, Republican representative and Trump-backed Mike Collins has defeated first-time candidate Derek Dooley for the Republican U.S. Senate nomination in Georgia. He'll face off against Democrat incumbent Senator John Ossoff in November. Billionaire Rick Jackson defeating Trump-backed Lieutenant Governor Burt Jones for the Republican nomination for governor in Georgia. He'll take on Atlanta Mayor Keisha Lance Bottoms in November. In Oklahoma, Congressman Kevin Hearn winning the Republican nomination for Senate as Trump-backed Mike Massey advances to the Republican primary runoff election for governor. 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
2: Five people are under arrest in connection with a plot to attack the UFC Freedom 250 fight at the White House this past weekend. Fox's Kevin Cork with more.
16: Officials say explosive-laden drones were planned to strike nearby buildings and then trigger a crowd stampede that would have led them directly toward a pre-staged sniper team. Phase two would then call for storming the White House. 23 individuals have been identified and multiple arrests have already been made. The entire plot may have been stopped thanks to a concerned mom in Ohio. Investigators say that man, 19-year-old Tyson Proper's mom, called cops sharing concerns about her son's recent conduct, including firearms purchases and his communication with people online, according to authorities.
2: Chicago police have a person in custody following an investigation of a large cross set on fire in a city park.
17: A 21-year-old college student told the local TV station he's the shirtless person seen on video distributed by police, saying he was protesting President Trump and not making a racist statement, adding he knew about the historical relevance but didn't know the severity and how racially motivated it may seem. Cross burnings have historically been seen as symbols of hate and intimidation against black people and have been connected to the Ku Klux Klan. Police have not said if this man is the person in custody. The burning cross was found June 9th in Grant Park, where Barack Obama delivered his acceptance speech when he was elected the nation's first black president in 2008. Lisa Lacerra, Fox News.
2: And crews rushing to pull people out of a small plane Tuesday night that crashed in the middle of a highway in Laredo, Texas, as flames burst from the aircraft. The small plane crashing shortly after 10 p.m., according to an investigator with the Laredo Police Department. So far, investigators say at least one person has been killed, but there was no word on whether or not that person was on the plane or on the ground. I'm Ted Lindner. This is Fox News.
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0: News. I'm Sue Gussman. Not many details have been officially released, but the U.S. and Iran are going to sign a deal to end the conflict Friday in Geneva, Switzerland. Vice President J.D. Vance telling Fox's The Five.
1: I see it as we're going to get very serious about these negotiations. And what I'm trying to do is send a signal that the entire American government is actually oriented towards getting a good outcome for the American people.
0: President Trump says the U.S.'s Navy blockade along the Strait of Hormuz will fully reopen once he signs the deal. A plot targeting President Trump's UFC event at the White House last weekend may have been stopped thanks to the parent of one of the suspects, Fox's David Spunt.
2: Ohio investigators say 19-year-old Tyson Proper's mother called police after she was concerned about her son's recent conduct, including firearms purchases and communications with people online.
0: Five arrests have been made. 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

Service in Sioux Falls has issued a severe thunderstorm warning for northeastern Cherokee County in northwestern Iowa, Buena Vista County in northwestern Iowa, until 4 a.m. At 3:26 a.m., a severe thunderstorm was located near Cherokee, moving east at 60 miles an hour. Hazard, ping pong ball size hail. Source, radar indicated. Impact, people and animals outdoors will be injured. Expect damage to roofs, siding, windows, and vehicles. This severe thunderstorm will be near Alta and Orillia around 3:30 a.m. Storm Lake, Lakeside, and Truesdale around 3:35 a.m. Newell around 3:45 a.m. For your protection, move to an interior room on the lowest floor of a building. To report severe weather, contact your nearest law enforcement agency. They will send a report to the National Weather Service office in Sioux Falls. Repeating, a severe thunderstorm warning has been issued until 4 a.m. for the following counties in Iowa, Cherokee, and Buena Vista.

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It's cloudy, 61 degrees this morning. Some light rain this morning, cloudy through mid-morning, then gradual clearing later today, 81 for the high, winds 5 to 10, gusting as high as 45 miles per hour today, clear tonight, the low 54, winds 15 to 25, gusting to 40 miles per hour tonight. 20% chance of showers tomorrow afternoon, otherwise sunny on Thursday, 77 for the high tomorrow. 61 degrees now. It's cloudy at 1410 AM 96.9 FM KLEM.

The National Weather Service has issued severe thunderstorm watch number 339, effective until 11 a.m. This watch includes the following counties in Iowa, Cherokee, Ida, O'Brien, Plymouth, Sioux, and Woodbury. Remember, a severe thunderstorm watch means the conditions are favorable for the development of severe weather, including large hail and damaging winds, in and close to the watch area. While severe weather may not be imminent, persons should remain alert for rapidly changing weather conditions and listen for later statements and possible warnings. Stay tuned to NOAA Weather Radio, commercial radio and television outlets, or internet sources for the latest severe weather information.

0: Vice President Vance said attacks like this would justify the use of FISA if the alleged conspirators were from out of the country. And crews rushing to pull out people from a small plane Tuesday night that crashed in the middle of a highway in Laredo, Texas, as flames burst from the aircraft, the plane going down shortly after 10 p.m. At least one person has been killed. No word on whether that person was on the plane or on the ground. I'm Ted Lindner. This is Fox News.
1: 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It's cloudy, 61 degrees this morning. Some light rain this morning, cloudy through mid-morning, then gradual clearing later today. 81 for the high, winds 5 to 10, gusting as high as 45 miles per hour today. Clear tonight, the low 54, winds 15 to 25, gusting to 40 miles per hour tonight. 20% chance of showers tomorrow afternoon, otherwise sunny on Thursday, 77 for the high tomorrow. 61 degrees now. It's cloudy at 1410 AM 96.9 FM KLEM. The National Weather Service has issued a severe thunderstorm watch for our listening area. Counties included in this watch are Cherokee, Sioux, Woodbury, O'Brien, Ida, and Plymouth County from now until 11:25 this morning. A severe thunderstorm watch is in effect for our listening area this morning until 11:25.
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0: 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It's cloudy, 61 degrees this morning. Some light rain this morning, cloudy through mid-morning, then gradual clearing later today. 81 for the high, winds 5 to 10, gusting as high as 45 miles per hour today. Clear tonight, the low 54, winds 15 to 25, gusting to 40 miles per hour tonight. 20% chance of showers tomorrow afternoon, otherwise sunny on Thursday, 77 for the high tomorrow. 61 degrees now. It's cloudy at 1410 AM 96.9 FM KLEM. The National Weather Service has issued a severe thunderstorm watch for our listening area. Counties included in this watch are Cherokee, Sioux, Woodbury, O'Brien, Ida, and Plymouth County from now until 11:25 this morning. A severe thunderstorm watch is in effect for our listening area this morning until 11:25.
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It's cloudy, 61 degrees this morning. Some light rain this morning, cloudy through mid-morning, then gradual clearing later.

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1: News. I'm Sue Gossman. President Trump says he will release details of the framework deal between the U.S. and Iran before it's signed Friday.
2: Now we know why Iran agreed to sign. Instant access to their main moneymaker. According to the Wall Street Journal, the U.S. will allow Iran to immediately begin selling oil and fuel under the deal to end the war, offering Tehran an early financial incentive to wind down the conflict.
1: Fox's Peter Ducey. Primaries held Tuesday night in several states. In Georgia, Republican representative and Trump-backed Mike Collins defeating Derek Dooley for the Republican U.S. Senate nomination.
3: I'm going to work hard. I'm going to get the job done. And you know what? I'm going to come home

0: Jackson.
1: Billionaire Rick Jackson defeated Trump-backed Burt Jones for the Republican nomination for governor in Georgia. 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
3: 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It's cloudy, 61 degrees this morning. Some light rain this morning, cloudy through mid-morning, then gradual clearing later today. 81 for the high, winds 5 to 10, gusting as high as 45 miles per hour today. Clear tonight, the low 54, winds 15 to 25, gusting to 40 miles per hour tonight. 20% chance of showers tomorrow afternoon, otherwise sunny on Thursday. 77 for the high tomorrow. 61 degrees now. It's cloudy at 1410 AM 96.9 FM KLEM. The National Weather Service has issued a severe thunderstorm watch for our listening area. Counties included in this watch are Cherokee, Sioux, Woodbury, O'Brien, Ida, and Plymouth County from now until 11:25 this morning. A severe thunderstorm watch is in effect for our listening area this morning until 11:25.
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0: 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It's cloudy, 61 degrees this morning. Some light rain this morning, cloudy through mid-morning, then gradual clearing later today, 81 for the high, winds 5 to 10, gusting as high as 45 miles per hour today, clear tonight, the low 54, winds 15 to 25, gusting to 40 miles per hour tonight. 20% chance of showers tomorrow afternoon, otherwise sunny on Thursday, 77 for the high tomorrow. 61 degrees now. It's cloudy at 1410 AM 96.9 FM KLEM. The National Weather Service has issued a severe thunderstorm watch for our listening area. Counties included in this watch are Cherokee, Sioux, Woodbury, O'Brien, Ida, and Plymouth County from now until 11:25 this morning. A severe thunderstorm watch is in effect for our listening area this morning until 11:25.
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0: Otherwise sunny on Thursday, 77 for the high tomorrow. 61 degrees now. It's cloudy at 1410 AM 96.9 FM KLEM. The National Weather Service has issued a severe thunderstorm watch for our listening area. Counties included in this watch are Cherokee, Sioux, Woodbury, O'Brien, Ida, and Plymouth County from now until 11:25 this morning. A severe thunderstorm watch is in effect for our listening area this morning until 11:25.
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0: 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It's cloudy, 61 degrees this morning. Some light rain this morning, cloudy through mid-morning, then gradual clearing later today. 81 for the high, winds 5 to 10, gusting as high as 45 miles per hour today. Clear tonight, the low 54, winds 15 to 25, gusting to 40 miles per hour tonight. 20% chance of showers tomorrow afternoon, otherwise sunny on Thursday, 77 for the high tomorrow. 61 degrees now. It's cloudy at 1410 AM 96.9 FM KLEM. The National Weather Service has issued a severe thunderstorm watch for our listening area. Counties included in this watch are Cherokee, Sioux, Woodbury, O'Brien, Ida, and Plymouth County from now until 11:25 this morning. A severe thunderstorm watch is in effect for our listening area this morning until 11:25.
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0: News. I'm CJ. Papa Switzerland is the setting Friday for the U.S. to sign that peace deal to end the war with Iran.
1: Axios reports that within the agreement, there is an agreed-upon ceasefire across all fronts, including Lebanon. This also would include Iran reaffirming it will never have a nuclear weapon, and nuclear activities would be frozen during the talks.
0: That's Fox's Trey Inks in Tel Aviv. President Trump spending his final few hours at the G7 summit in the French Alps in Georgia.
2: The state Senate primary, the president's 11th hour pick, Republican Congressman Mike Collins. He defeats former college football coach Derek Dooley. Collins will go on to battle incumbent Democratic Senator John Ossoff.
0: Fox's Alexandria Hoff in Washington. Billionaire Rick Jackson defeats Lieutenant Governor Burt Jones. He'll run for Georgia governor on the Republican ticket. He will face Democrat Keisha Lance Bottoms. 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
3: 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It's cloudy, 61 degrees this morning. Some light rain this morning, cloudy through mid-morning, then gradual clearing later today. 81 for the high, winds 5 to 10, gusting as high as 45 miles per hour today. Clear tonight, the low 54, winds 15 to 25, gusting to 40 miles per hour tonight. 20% chance of showers tomorrow afternoon, otherwise sunny on Thursday, 77 for the high tomorrow. 61 degrees now. It's cloudy at 1410 AM 96.9 FM KLEM. The National Weather Service has issued a severe thunderstorm watch for our listening area. Counties included in this watch are Cherokee, Sioux, Woodbury, O'Brien, Ida, and Plymouth County from now until 11:25 this morning. A severe thunderstorm watch is in effect for our listening area this morning until 11:25.
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0: 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It's cloudy, 61 degrees this morning. Some light rain this morning, cloudy through mid-morning, then gradual clearing later today, 81 for the high, winds 5 to 10, gusting as high as 45 miles per hour today, clear tonight, the low 54, winds 15 to 25, gusting to 40 miles per hour tonight. 20% chance of showers tomorrow afternoon, otherwise sunny on Thursday, 77 for the high tomorrow. 61 degrees now. It's cloudy at 1410 AM 96.9 FM KLEM. The National Weather Service has issued a severe thunderstorm watch for our listening area. Counties included in this watch are Cherokee, Sioux, Woodbury, O'Brien, Ida, and Plymouth County from now until 11:25 this morning. A severe thunderstorm watch is in effect for our listening area this morning until 11:25.
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0: some light rain this morning, cloudy through mid-morning, then gradual clearing later today, 81 for the high, winds 5 to 10, gusting as high as 45 miles per hour today. Clear tonight, the low 54, winds 15 to 25, gusting to 40 miles per hour tonight. 20% chance of showers tomorrow afternoon, otherwise sunny on Thursday, 77 for the high tomorrow. 61 degrees now, it's cloudy at 1410 AM 96.9 FM KLEM. The National Weather Service has issued a severe thunderstorm watch for our listening area. Counties included in this watch are Cherokee, Sioux, Woodbury, O'Brien, Ida, and Plymouth County from now until 11:25 this morning. A severe thunderstorm watch is in effect for our listening area this morning until 11:25.
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0: Mostly cloudy this morning. It is 59 degrees after a high yesterday of 77. We have 15 hours, 20 minutes of daylight today, sunset at 9:05. Right now, winds are from the southeast at 12 miles per hour. 17 days until the 4th of July, 4 days until Father's Day. Today is National Root Beer Day. It's also National Eat Your Vegetables Day.
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1: Hey guys, I heard that a woman in Arizona was pulled over for allegedly going over 100 miles an hour, and she claimed that she was rushing home for Love Island. 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
1: As swine industry leaders push to get legislation to nullify California Proposition 12 on the Senate version of the Farm Bill, another wave of misinformation from animal rights activists is pushing in the opposite direction to keep Prop 12 around. National Pork Producers Council President Rob Brenneman said the misinformation is coming from groups like the American Meat Producers Association.
4: There's a big misconception on, you know, on animal welfare issues, and there's, and you know, it must be a hot topic because we got animal rights activists like the American Meat Producers Association. They're spending like $30 million on this subject to try and fight it off. So I think that we just need to get the right word out there what it actually is about.
1: Brenneman said Prop 12 isn't about animal welfare. It's legislation that is designed to decrease the consumption of pork products.
4: It's truly not based in science. And then, you know, you've got other states that have already done like what they call OPG, open pen gestation. And they've started their stuff like in Ohio and Michigan and some of those states. And they've just got those into place. And now they're being asked to raise pigs differently. And that's just not fair to the average farmer. This is not about animal welfare. Keep that in mind. It's about raising the cost of food and so people buy less of it. That's what it's truly about, because animal welfare is truly in the hands of the caregiver, and we do that every single day. This is not about crates.
1: Any producers or consumers who want to make their voices heard about Prop 12 should reach out to their state's legislators. Brenneman thanked several of Iowa's legislators, including Congresswoman Ashley Hinson and Senators Chuck Grassley and Joni Ernst, for their efforts. For Money Matters on the Iowa Agribusiness Radio Network, I'm Riley Smith reporting.
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0: 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We have a 2020 sports headline update with Daniel Versteeg.
1: Well, we go now to the sports schedule for today. Another busy day around the area. We're starting in softball in the Warrego Conference, where Galen Catholic is on the road at Hartley Melvin Sanborn. Rems in St. Mary's is at South O'Brien. It's MMCRU at Sibley Ocheden. Akron Westfield is at George Little Rock. Hinton is at Trinity Christian. And West Sioux is at Harris Lake Park. In the Western Valley Conference in softball, the conference regular season slate starting to wind down. The tournament's not too far away. Kingsley Pearson is at Woodbury Central. Lawton Bronson is at Ridgeview. Westwood is at MVAOCOU. And Siouxland Christian is at West Monona. To baseball in the Warrego Conference tonight as well. Galen Catholic hits the road. They are at Hartley Melvin Sanborn this evening. Remsen St. Mary's is at South O'Brien as well on the baseball side. It is MMCRU at Sibley Ocheden. Continuing conference play, Akron Westfield is at George Little Rock. Hinton is at Trinity Christian. And West Sioux is at Harris Lake Park. And much similarly on the baseball side, the Western Valley Conference regular season starting to wind down there as well, as Kingsley Pearson is at Woodbury Central tonight. It's Westwood at MVAOCOU, and Lawton Bronson is at Ridgeview. 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
4: You'd rather be here.
0: Mostly cloudy right now, 57 degrees at KLEM. We have a southeast wind at 13 miles per hour. 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

0: 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There's Lamar's Community Coffee this morning. It's a kickoff to Ice Cream Days. 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

0: With a fun mix of colorful floats, local organizations, classic cars, energetic dance teams, and plenty of candy for the kids, the Ice Cream Days Parade is a highlight of the summer. This is Dave Grossenheider. 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We'll also video stream the more than 90 entries on KLAM's YouTube channel. 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
3: Now, the KLEM weather forecast.
4: Cloudy today. We're under a severe thunderstorm watch until around 11 o'clock this morning. Gradual clearing. We'll have a high of 81, winds 20 to 30, gusting to 45 miles per hour today. Tonight, clear, 54 for the low, winds 5 to 15, gusting as high as 40 miles per hour tonight. 20% chance of rain tomorrow, otherwise sunny, 77 for the high on Thursday. Friday should be sunny, a high of 83. 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Right now, it is cloudy. 57 degrees after a high yesterday of 77. 6:35. It is Wednesday, the 17th of June. First day of Ice Cream Days.

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1: Kevin Hearn, one in Oklahoma. 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
2: Cloudy this morning, 57 degrees at KYU. 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

0: It's June 17th, and this is your Fox Daily Snapshot. Today is Tessellation Day. Even if you don't know what it means, you have most likely seen it many times. Tessellation is an arrangement of shapes closely fitted together, especially of polygons, in a repeated pattern without gaps or overlapping. The earliest known example being used from the Sumerians in about 4000 BC, who made snazzy wall designs using repeated patterns made from clay tiles. Also on this day in 1994, O.J. Simpson leads Los Angeles police on a low-speed chase along a freeway. Police suspected the former football star, actor, and sports commentator of killing his wife, Nicole Brown Simpson, and her friend, Ronald Goldman. Born on this day in 1980, tennis legend Venus Williams, who along with her sister Serena are credited with ushering in a new era of power and athleticism on the Women's Pro Tour, a winner of 6 Grand Slam titles, including 5 Wimbledon championships. I'm CJ Papa. That's your Fox Daily Snapshot.
1: 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On this date in history, June 17th, 1775, 251 years ago, the Revolutionary War's Battle of Bunker Hill happened near Boston. The Americans were led by Colonel William Prescott. 1862, 164 years ago, geniuses W.H. Francher and C.M. French invented a patent for the combined plow and gun. 1885, 141 years ago, the Statue of Liberty arrived in New York City. It was a gift from France. 1972, 54 years ago, President Richard Nixon's downfall began when 5 plumbers were arrested for breaking into the Democratic National

0: National Headquarters in the Watergate Hotel. 1983, 43 years ago, Superman III was released. It starred Richard Pryor. 1989, 37 years ago, retired Oakland Raiders player John Matuszek died of heart failure at age 38. Painkillers and cocaine were found in his system. 1991, 35 years ago, South Africa finally abolished its last apartheid laws. 1994, 32 years ago, 95 million Americans watched an 8-hour police chase of O.J. Simpson. He had threatened suicide and refused to leave his white Ford Bronco when it arrived at his home in Brentwood, California. 1997, 29 years ago, the group Blink-182 released their second album. 2005, 21 years ago, Soul Asylum bassist Carl Mueller died from throat cancer. He was 41. 2008, 18 years ago, Katy Perry released her album, One of the Boys. 2011, 15 years ago, the movie Green Lantern was released, starring Ryan Reynolds as Hal Jordan. 2012, 14 years ago, Rodney King was found dead at the bottom of his swimming pool. His death was ruled an accidental drowning. 2014, 12 years ago, Sam Smith's debut album, In the Lonely Hour, was released. 2016, 10 years ago, the movie Finding Dory was released. 2017, 9 years ago, the first Bill Cosby sexual assault trial ended in a mistrial because the jury was deadlocked. He was retried in 2018 and sentenced to 3 to 10 years. That conviction was vacated in 2021. 2022, 4 years ago, Lightyear was released, starring Chris Evans as the Space Ranger who inspired Buzz Lightyear's action figure in Toy Story. 2025, 1 year ago, Jurassic Park Rebirth was released, starring Scarlett Johansson and Wicked's Jonathan Bailey.
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6: Cloudy today. We're under a severe thunderstorm watch until around 11 o'clock this morning. Gradual clearing. We'll have a high of 81, winds 20 to 30, gusting to 45 miles per hour today. Tonight, clear, 54 for the low, winds 5 to 15, gusting as high as 40 miles per hour tonight. 20% chance of rain tomorrow, otherwise sunny, 77 for the high on Thursday. Friday should be sunny, a high of 83.
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6: And by The Market, a collection of small shops just north of the ice cream parlor on Central Avenue, downtown Lamar's. Cloudy this morning, 57 degrees, southeast wind at 14 miles per hour. It's 6:57 on Wednesday.

0: athletes from competing in women's sports and outlaw transgender medical treatments for children. Today, new Federal Reserve Chairman Kevin Warsh will wrap up a two-day meeting assessing the economy, and then
1: this afternoon, the Fed will announce its interest rate decision along with a policy statement and summary of economic projections, followed by Warsh's first post-meeting press conference. The Fed is overwhelmingly expected to leave its benchmark rate unchanged.
0: That's Fox's Hillary Barsky. Stock futures are mixed the day after a Dow record high. At soccer's World Cup, a star shines.
2: Messi on the turn. Options either side. Lionel Messi! There's your goal!
0: That was his first one on Fox. Then Messi scored two more goals, leading Argentina past Algeria 3-0. He now has a record-tying 16 career World Cup goals. France, Norway, and Austria also won in World Cup action. I'm Dave Anthony. This is
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4: Now, the KLEM weather forecast.
3: Cloudy today. We're under a severe thunderstorm watch until around 11 o'clock this morning. Gradual clearing. We'll have a high of 81. Winds 20 to 30, gusting to 45 miles per hour today. Tonight, clear, 54 for the low. Winds 5 to 15, gusting as high as 40 miles per hour tonight. 20% chance of rain tomorrow, otherwise sunny, 77 for the high on Thursday. Friday should be sunny, a high of 83. 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Right now, cloudy, 57 degrees at 7 after 7 o'clock.

1310 AM 96.9 FM KLEM. There's Lamar's Community Coffee this morning. It's a kickoff to Ice Cream Days. It's being held at Wells Visitor Center and Ice Cream Parlor at 115 Central Avenue Northwest. That community coffee this morning to kick off Ice Cream Days, 9:30 till 10:30 AM at the Wells Visitor Center and Ice Cream Parlor.

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with this KLAM Sports Update for this Wednesday, June 17th. I'm KLAM Sports Director Daniel Versteg. Well, let's get you caught up on another busy day in the softball and baseball world yesterday by taking a look at our KLAM Sports Scores and Results page. And we're starting in softball in the Missouri for Activities Conference, where the Lamar's Community Softball Team took a couple of losses on the road last night. The Bulldogs dropped Game 1 by a score of 11-1 with Sioux City North in four innings. Then the second game, the Bulldogs dropped by a score of 12-2 in four innings. In the first game, the Bulldogs were able to get an RBI off of the bat of the 9-hole with two outs in an inning. Keely Crone went 1-for-2 with an RBI. Maddie Washburn scored the run. She went 1-for-1. And Maya Scove had the other hit for the Bulldogs. She went 1-for-2 with a double. Then in game number 2, the Bulldogs were able to get both of their runs right away in the top of the first inning. Unfortunately, it could not quite continue through the other innings as Kinnick Lusink went 1-for-2.

0: with a double. She drove in a run and scored a run. And Kinley Schmidt went 1-for-2 with a double and an RBI. Maya Scovid, 2 hits, scored a run for the Dogs. And Mia Petch was productive out of the bottom of the order, going 2-for-2 for Lamars. In spite of the fact that the Bulldogs only scored 3 runs in the 2 games, Lamars head coach Brooke Birkenpass was much more pleased with how things went from a consistency standpoint, as the Bulldogs were continuously threatening the Stars offensively.
1: That was huge. Obviously, Jocelyn Vogt, she's solid. She has been her whole high school career. And I told kids, you know, be aggressive, want to get on base. And we did. I mean, we barreled the ball up quite a few times, honestly, probably more than maybe what I initially expected. And she helped us a little. I think she had a couple hit-by pitches, a walk or two here or there. But yeah, we got on quite a bit.
0: Yeah, the Bulldogs were able to get 7 hits in Game 2. And as Coach Birkenpass mentioned, a little bit of help from some walks and hit by pitches. But for the most part, the Dogs were able to produce on their own. Unfortunately, just didn't always turn into runs as they drop a pair of games to Sioux City North, 11-1 and 12-2 in 4 innings. Other scores around the MRAC last night in softball. Sioux City East took Game 1 over Council Bluffs Abe Lincoln 5-1 before the Lynx made a big comeback in Game 2 and beat the Black Raiders by a score of 12-11. 14th-ranked Sergeant Bluff Luton swept Sioux City West 7-0 and then 5-4 in 8 innings. And 10th-ranked Bishop Heelan rolled past Council Bluffs Thomas Jefferson 15-0 and 20-0, both games finishing in 4 innings. To Warrigal Conference softball, where MMCRU had an easy time beating Harris Lake Park last night. This was a 7-inning final score, but a 14-4 finish nonetheless. Chloe Olish homered as part of the win for the Royals. It was her third home run of the season to help MMCRU get a nice conference win. The 11th-ranked Remsen St. Mary's softball team, they were not quite as fortunate as MMCRU. They took a 12-4 5-inning loss to Trinity Christian last night as Chloe Holman went 3-for-3 with a double and 2 RBIs. Mia Mackin was 3-for-3. She doubled and drove in 1 run. The Hawks take their first loss in Warrigal Conference play this year. The other Warrigal Conference softball score, it was Emmitsburg beating Hartley Melvin Sanborn by a score of 13-10. To the Western Valley Conference in softball, it was Kingsley Pearson scoring early and then coming back late to down Sioux Central on the road. This was a great win for the Panthers, 5-4 the final score. It actually got started right away on the first pitch of the game. Blakely Goodwin stepped up and smoked a ball over the center field fence for a solo home run. Later in that first inning, Emma Dye drove in a pair with a base hit, and then the Rebels were able to take a 4-3 lead into the fifth inning when Julia Howe drove in the tying run on a sacrifice fly, and then Howe came up in the seventh inning and drove in another run to give the Panthers the lead, and that 5-4 score would ultimately hold as KP improves to 13-3. They've been silently winning a lot of softball games down there, both in non-conference and in the Western Valley. The other Western Valley softball scores from last night, OABCIG down Boyer Valley 13-3 in 4 innings. Woodbury Central got past Cherokee 9-5. And Ridgeview, this is a dangerous team. They beat 7th-ranked Newell Fonda 7-6. To baseball last night in the Missouri River Activities Conference, Lamar's community continues to be on a slide on the baseball diamond. They were trying to get out of it in Game 1, had a 5-3 lead midway through the game before ultimately succumbing to Sioux City North, and the Stars beat the Bulldogs 7-6 in 8 innings. Lamar's was able to take the lead in the top of the 8th inning on a Gavin Clary RBI hit, but to the Stars scored 2 in the bottom half to win the game. In that contest, Jace Bloyer went 2-for-4 with 2 RBIs. Brett McGinnis, he was 2-for-4 with a double, a triple, and 2 RBIs. He also pitched 6 innings, allowing 5 hits, 5 runs, only 2 of them earned, and he tallied 12 strikeouts. Gavin Clary went 2-for-5 with an RBI, his RBI, the go-ahead run in the top of the 8th, and Ben Regeneter was 1-for-4 with an RBI. Bulldogs tried to bounce back in Game 2, but just could not, as Sioux City North took down the Dogs in the second game by a score of 5-1. Brett McGinnis went 1-for-2 with a double and an RBI, and Gavin Kevin Clary scored the run. He went 1-for-4. Jordan Copper, who gave the Bulldogs some good outs for the pitching staff, he went an inning and two-thirds, allowing a hit, no runs, and striking out two batters. The rest of the MRAC baseball scoreboard from last night looks like this. Top-ranked Sioux City East swept Council Bluffs Abe Lincoln in two very different games, 12-2 in 6 innings in the first game, and 6-2 in 10 innings in the second game.

0: 7th-ranked Bishop Heedland swept Council Bluffs' Thomas Jefferson 10-3 and 10-5, and Sergeant Bluff Luton swept Sioux City West 10-5 and 9-2. In the War Eagle Conference in baseball, Remsen St. Mary's remains undefeated in conference play with a 12-2 win over Trinity Christian in 5 innings. The Hawks were led by a Ty Chappelle's big fly. He went 1-for-3, tallying 3 total RBIs. That one hit the homer. Aiden Holman went 2-for-4 with a double. He drove in 2 runs. Brody Penning drove in a run, going 1-for-2 at the plate, and pitched pretty well on the mound, an inning and 2/3, allowing no hits, no runs, and striking out 2. Titan Waldschmidt got the win on the mound. He pitched 3 innings, allowed a hit, 2 runs, none of them earned, and he struck out 7. The other War Eagle Conference baseball scores: North Union beat Harris Lake Park 4-2, and Emmitsburg rolled past Hartley Melvin Sanborn 15-2 in 5 innings. In the Western Valley Conference, Kingsley Pearson pitched a shutout over a good Akron Westfield squad, a 4-0 win for the Panthers behind the complete game shutout effort of John Leakley. He goes all 7, allowing 3 hits, no runs, and striking out 3. Landon Howe went 2-for-3 with an RBI for the Panthers. Jack Seglem went 1-for-3 with a double and an RBI, and Sam Duskett had an RBI as well. Will Hartman and Ben St. Pierre tallied hits for the Westerners in the loss. The rest of the Western Valley Conference baseball scoreboard: Woodbury Central down Cherokee 13-1. West Monona rolled past Westwood 17-5 in 5 innings. Woodbine took down OABCIG 6-1. And Maple Valley, Antinoto, Charter Oak, Ute defeated Avoca, Hancock, Shelby, Tennant, Walnut by a score of 8-6. You can check out all of those scores. They're available for baseball and softball on our website right now at KLEM1410.com. 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Well, we go now to the sports schedule for today. Another busy day around the area. We're starting in softball in the War Eagle Conference, where Galing Catholic is on the road at Hartley Melvin Sanborn. Remsen St. Mary's is at South O'Brien. It's MMCRU at Sibley Ocheden. Akron Westfield is at George Little Rock. Hinton is at Trinity Christian. And West Sioux is at Harris Lake Park. In the Western Valley Conference in softball, the conference regular season slate starting to wind down. The tournament's not too far away. Kingsley Pearson is at Woodbury Central. Lawton Bronson is at Ridgeview. Westwood is at MVAOCOU. And Siouxland Christian is at West Monona. To baseball in the War Eagle Conference tonight as well. Galing Catholic hits the road. They are at Hartley Melvin Sanborn this evening. Remsen St. Mary's is at South O'Brien as well on the baseball side. It is MMCRU at Sibley Ocheden, continuing conference play. Akron Westfield is at George Little Rock. Hinton is at Trinity Christian. And West Sioux is at Harris Lake Park. And much similarly on the baseball side, the Western Valley Conference regular season starting to wind down there as well, as Kingsley Pearson is at Woodbury Central tonight. It's Westwood at MVAOCOU, and Lawton Bronson is at Ridgeview. 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I'm Sports Director Daniel Versteg.
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4: This is Sports on Radio Iowa. I'm Todd Kim. Iowa basketball coach Ben McCollum expects sophomore center Trevin Yurok to make significant progress heading into next season. The 6'11 product from West Des Moines Valley appeared in 17 games as a true freshman. He averaged nearly 3.5 points per contest, but his playing time tailed off during Big Ten conference play.
5: He probably could have played throughout the season a little bit more than he did, and it probably would have helped him. He got caught behind a couple people, and hopefully next year it takes a big jump.
4: The Hawkeyes are in their second week of summer workouts. The University of Iowa is moving ahead with the planning process to upgrade Carver Hawkeye Arena after getting approval from the Board of Regents. Iowa AD Beth Getz says they're looking to get things going soon.
6: We wanted to ensure that we were in a good place in terms of our fundraising efforts since

0: This will be philanthropically supported, and before we had an opportunity to bring it to you all. So we're significantly down that path. We're already north of $40 million in written commitments towards the project. So we feel like we're in a good place there.
1: The expected cost of the renovations, $50 to $70 million. Drake basketball coach Eric Henderson says in the age of roster turnover and transfer portal, summer workouts are even more important. The Bulldogs are in their second week of summer drills. Eight new players joined six who returned from last season's team that posted a record of 14-20.
2: You know, just learning about the guys that we have on our roster, not just learning about them, but getting a better understanding of their game. And then, more importantly, you know, how do they complement each other? And what is going to be, you know, our best, you know, matchups out there and best lineups out there?
1: Drake suffered seven losses last season that went to overtime or were by 5 points or less. Because of that, he's trying to make this summer more competitive to rectify it. This is Radio Iowa.
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5: KLEM News Time is 7:30, 59 degrees. It's cloudy this morning, south wind at 13 miles per hour, 15 hundredths of an inch of rain this morning at KLEM. We should have sunshine later today, a high of 78. Winds 10 to 20, gusting as high as 45 miles per hour. Tonight, a chance of rain, 54 for the low, winds gusting to 40 miles per hour. 20% chance of rain tomorrow, otherwise sunny on Thursday, 77 for the high. Friday, sunshine and 83. Saturday, a 40% chance of rain, partly sunny, 84. Sunday, a 60% chance of rain, cloudy, 76. 77 yesterday's high, 15 hundredths of an inch of rain. Right now, 59 degrees at KLEM. 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

0: will kick off this morning, as Ice Cream Days will officially get underway with a community coffee event starting at 9:30 a.m. inside of the Wells Visitor Center and Ice Cream Parlor. During the event, the first ever Scooper Hero will be introduced to take the first scoop of Ice Cream Days. The Scooper Hero will be featured during Saturday's parade and at several events across town later this week. 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The Lamar's Municipal Band will perform their second concert of the summer, titled From Faraway Lands, featuring music inspired by the cultures, traditions, landscapes, and folk melodies from across the globe. The Kiwanis and Action Club Ice Cream Special will also treat attendees to frozen treats during the concert. For more information on today's events, or for the full event schedule, visit icecreamdays.com. During the Plymouth County Board of Supervisors meeting yesterday morning, the board unanimously approved a resolution enacting a one-year moratorium on constructing data centers in the county. The resolution places a year-long moratorium on permitting, quote, large-scale data centers and industrial battery storage facilities within the jurisdiction of the Zoning Board's authority effective immediately, and can be revoked or extended by the board at any time over the next 12 months. Plymouth County will join several other Iowa counties in having an active data center moratorium, including Johnson, Dubuque, Shelby, Lynn, Adair, and Clark counties. Discussion concerning a potential moratorium was held during last week's meeting between the board and the Planning and Zoning Commission. Board Chair Don Cass stated during that meeting that the two most important concerns he has are water consumption and the possibility of the centers quickly becoming brownfield sites, adding that the county's zoning code needs to be reflective of the potential. The moratorium is set to expire on June 16th of 2027. The board is scheduled to next meet on Tuesday, June 23rd, inside of the Plymouth County Courthouse. The Lamar's Chamber of Commerce Agriculture Committee is seeking photo submissions for its antique equipment photo display in the iconic Round Barn exhibit at the Plymouth County Fair, with selected photos to be featured during the 2026 and 2027 fairs in the barn. Submissions may include vintage tractors, implements, or any notable farm equipment. People may also appear in the photos, and original photos can also be submitted. Organizers request that digital photos be submitted without cropping or enhancement to ensure the best professional display quality. The cost to participate is $60 per photo, which covers professional photo preparation and supports agriculture education in the Round Barn. If you'd like to submit a photo, please contact the Lamar's Chamber of Commerce at 712-546-8821 or visit their office for submission instructions. All images will be professionally printed, mounted with grommets, and proudly displayed in the Round Barn, a fairground landmark celebrating agricultural heritage and community stories. And that's a look at your local news. I'm Sean Power.
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2: This is Radio Iowa. Iowa Homeland Security and emergency management officials are investigating the cause of Monday afternoon's outage of 911 service that lasted almost 2 hours. 911 was also offline in Texas, Arizona, and Washington State. Storms moved into Iowa overnight, bringing scattered showers and strong winds this morning. National Weather Service meteorologist Christy Carter says it's just the first round.
3: We're looking at some possible redevelopment in the afternoon hours that could happen in portions of central Iowa, but it's really the eastern half of Iowa, with southeast Iowa in particular.
2: Carter says the risk for severe weather in southeast Iowa is at a level 3, with 5 being the highest. An eastern Iowa plant that supplied plastic parts to Whirlpool's Amana factory will shut down later this summer. The closure of plastic products in West Branch will cost 77 jobs. Whirlpool has laid off hundreds of workers in Amana in the past year. 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

0: front porch, they could be exposed to lead-based paint or dust. The CDC says there are no known safe blood lead levels, which is why I have my kids tested every year until their 6th birthday. The only way to know if they have been exposed is with testing. If you have kids under age 6, talk to their healthcare provider about testing for lead. A message from Iowa HHS.
1: State officials say a highly contagious pig virus is now contained and eradicated. The USDA confirmed in April 5 boars shipped from Texas to a central Iowa farm had pseudorabies. Infected herds were euthanized. The final round of tests for the virus came back negative, and Iowa Ag Secretary Mike Naig says the response involved his department, the USDA, and producers.
2: And without those three legs of the stool, you can't effectively respond. So we were able to quickly and collaboratively eliminate the threat while also protecting Iowa's disease-free status and maintain confidence in our food supply and export markets.
1: The U.S. eradicated the virus from commercial swine herds more than 20 years ago, but it's still prevalent in feral hogs. Naig made his comments during the World Pork Expo earlier this month. Iowa Senator Chuck Grassley is again calling on the Justice Department to release documents in several cases that smear Republicans and President Trump. It includes what was known as Crossfire Hurricane, where the FBI is accused of probing for links between Russia and Trump's 2016 presidential campaign.
3: We think the public needs to know the extent to which previous administrations went to the trouble of ruining Trump politically, socially, economically, and even with the hope that he'd be behind bars.
1: Grassley says the investigations should be exposed, in his words, so this never happens again. The University of Iowa's gotten the okay to move forward with upgrading Carver-Hawkeye Arena. UI Vice President Rod Leonard says the $50 to $70 million project will include air conditioning.
4: We will, as a part of the design process for this project, will be designing and exploring the options for effective cooling of the building.
1: Leonard says Carver-Hawkeye, which was built in 1983, is the only one in the Big Ten that hasn't been renovated. The arena is home to Hawkeye men's and women's basketball, men's and women's wrestling, gymnastics, and hosts a variety of events, concerts, and commencements. I'm Matt Kelly. 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
5: Fox News, I'm CJ Papa. President Trump will take questions at a news conference later this morning to discuss the peace deal with Iran. But during a sit-down with the president of Egypt, the president gave a preview.
6: They will never have a nuclear weapon, so that's very, very strong.
5: Fox's Peter Ducey at the summit.
7: In this meeting, he was talking about how if they didn't make a deal right now, there would be a global depression, which speaks to the economic pressure President Trump and his team have been feeling back home, especially with high gas prices.
5: Oil holding around $76 a barrel, the lowest in 3 months. Alabama Congressman Barry Moore, endorsed by President Trump, raced to victory in the Republican primary to fill the Senate seat of Tommy Tuberville, who is running for governor against former Democratic Senator Doug Jones. An interest rate decision, 2 p.m. today, Eastern Time, from the Federal Reserve. 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
9: KLEM News Time is 7:42, 59 degrees. It is cloudy, 15 hundredths of an inch of rain this morning. Cloudy through mid-morning, then clearing. 78 for the high, winds gusting as high as 45 miles per hour. Tonight, 54 for the low, 20% chance of rain. Winds gusting to 40 miles per hour. 20% chance of rain tomorrow, otherwise sunny Thursday, 77 tomorrow. On Friday, sunny, 83 degrees. Saturday, a 40% chance of rain, partly sunny, 84. Sunday, a 60% chance of rain, cloudy, and 76. 77 yesterday's high, now 59 degrees at KLEM. 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
3: 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I'm Dustin Huffman. Corn futures right now about a penny to 2 cents higher. Soybean futures anywhere from 5 to 7 cents higher. We'll look at those numbers here in just a minute. Yesterday, we saw July corn drop under 2 cents, and soybeans rose almost 11 cents, while wheat was down just over 6 cents as well. Soybeans rallied on optimism that China would buy soybeans late for this year and early next year shipments, though nothing has been confirmed. Corn and wheat prices were pressured as crude oil dropped below $76 per barrel on Tuesday. The Middle Eastern peace deal is reportedly set to offer Iran some sanction relief to sell oil, conditional on the reopening of the Strait of Hormuz. Traders await further details and a final signature from both sides on Friday. The row crop markets are doing a respectable job of ignoring favorable Midwestern crop weather that remains in the forecast. On Wednesday, we'll get the EIA release of the weekly petroleum status, including last week's ethanol production. And at 1 o'clock, the Federal Reserve announces its latest interest rate decisions, followed by a press conference with new Fed Chair Kevin Warsh. The Dow right now is trading up over 328 points, and the European markets are trading lower. Asian markets are trading higher here today. We'll take a look at the numbers. That's coming your way next.
4: Rod Stewart.
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3: July corn up 1 3/4 at 4.15 1/2. December new crop up 1 3/4 at 4.44 1/4. July beans up 7 at 11.37 even. November new crop up 7 at 11.53 1/2. Soy meal up $3.80 at 3.08.60. Soy oil down 20 cents at 72.72. Chicago wheat up 7 1/2 at 6.03 1/2. Kansas winter wheat, that's trading 6 1/4 higher at 6.40 even. Kansas spring wheat unchanged at 6.17 1/2. Minneapolis spring wheat up 6 cents at 6.18 1/4. Oats up 6 cents. That's at 3.10 1/2. Saw high triple-digit gains in the $5 to $6 range for the cattle futures. Hogs were down almost $2. That's Market Matters.
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8: Hi kids, Mrs. Reese from Treasure Isle. In the Bible, in the book of Mark, chapter 10, is the truth about Jesus and the children. You see, people were bringing little children to Jesus. They wanted Jesus to place his hands on them and bless them. But the disciples tried to stop them from coming. And when Jesus saw this, he was angry at his disciples. He said to them, "Let the little children come to me, and do not hinder them, for the kingdom of God belongs to such as these. Truly, I tell you, anyone who will not receive the kingdom of God like a little child will never enter it." And he took the children in his arms and placed his hands on them and blessed them. Jesus loves the little children, all the children of the world. Red and yellow, black and white, they are precious in his sight. Jesus loves the little children of the world. Kids, never forget how much Jesus loves you.
2: 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There's Lamar's Community Coffee this morning. It's a kickoff to Ice Cream Days. 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
2: 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So we check in with Bob Rand at Archie's Wayside in Lamar's. It's the first day of Ice Cream Days, Bob. So kick it off with Archie's Wayside tonight, open at 5 o'clock.
10: Yeah, good morning. Big week in Lamar's. Everybody's coming back to visit, and we really love that time of year. So one thing is, I know there's a lot of events, but we've got a lot of good times, and we're open Wednesday through Saturday, so we can cover everything during Ice Cream Days. But tonight, right away, we start off at 5 o'clock. Today, we'll be getting all the beef cut, the appetizers made, all those onion rings that you haven't had for a while. Bring your family and friends in for those. Love to have you start right off in that lounge area. You've got some great summer cocktails and some great craft beers on right now. Great place to hang out, enjoy your family and friends, then come in and have dinner. 16 cuts on the menu tonight. Great South African lobster in right now. The Gulf shrimp are beautiful, deep fried or grilled. Salmon looks beautiful. So a little bit of everything for everybody. But the nice thing is that you can make a reservation for 6, so you can get your time right down. Or you can order to go if you have somewhere else you want to be and you still want to have Archie's. So we can help with all those things. And you can give us a call at 546-7011 for a reservation of 6 or more. But we also have an online wait list or seating list as well. So you can check that out through our Facebook page or our website, archieswayside.com, and that'll connect you to that. But you can always give us a call. We'll help you with anything to get you in there. We'd love to see you this week. So there again, any way you can enjoy Archie's, we'd love to take care of and be there for you. So we'll see you tonight at 5, and that'll be Wednesday, Thursday, Friday at 5, Saturday at 4:30, and 546-7011. Hope everybody has a great time. The weather looks great for Ice Cream Days, so I hope we have a wonderful week, and we'll talk to you soon.
2: 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Thanks for the update. Bob Rand at Archie's Wayside.
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14: It's June 17th, and this is your Fox Daily Snapshot. Today is Tessellation Day. Even if you don't know what it means, you have most likely seen it many times. Tessellation is an arrangement of shapes closely fitted together, especially of polygons, in a repeated pattern without gaps or overlapping. The earliest known example being used from the Sumerians in about 4000 BC, who made snazzy wall designs using repeated patterns made from clay tiles. Also on this day in 1994, O.J. Simpson leads Los Angeles police on a low-speed chase along a freeway. Police suspected the former football star, actor, and sports commentator of killing his wife, Nicole Brown Simpson, and her friend, Ronald Goldman. Born on this day in 1980, tennis legend Venus Williams, who along with her sister Serena are credited with ushering in a new era of power and athleticism on the Women's Pro Tour, a winner of six Grand Slam titles, including five Wimbledon championships. I'm CJ Papa. That's your Fox Daily Snapshot.
1: 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On this date in history, June 17th, 1775, 251 years ago, the Revolutionary War's Battle of Bunker Hill happened near Boston. The Americans were led by Colonel William Prescott. 1862, 164 years ago, geniuses W.H. Francher and C.M. French invented a patent for the combined plow and gun. 1885, 141 years ago, the Statue of Liberty arrived in New York City. It was a gift from France. 1972, 54 years ago, President Richard Nixon's downfall began when five plumbers were arrested for breaking into the Democratic National Headquarters in the Watergate Hotel. 1983, 43 years ago, Superman 3 was released. It starred Richard Pryor. 1989, 37 years ago, retired Oakland Raiders player John Matuszak died of heart failure at age 38. Painkillers and cocaine were found in his system.

0: 1991, 35 years ago, South Africa finally abolished its last apartheid laws. 1994, 32 years ago, 95 million Americans watched an 8-hour police chase of O.J. Simpson. He had threatened suicide and refused to leave his white Ford Bronco when it arrived at his home in Brentwood, California. 1997, 29 years ago, the group Blink 182 released their second album. 2005, 21 years ago, Soul Asylum bassist Carl Mueller died from throat cancer. He was 41. 2008, 18 years ago, Katy Perry released her album, One of the Boys. 2011, 15 years ago, the movie Green Lantern was released, starring Ryan Reynolds as Hal Jordan. 2012, 14 years ago, Rodney King was found dead at the bottom of his swimming pool. His death was ruled an accidental drowning. 2014, 12 years ago, Sam Smith's debut album, In the Lonely Hour, was released. 2016, 10 years ago, the movie Finding Dory was released. 2017, 9 years ago, the first Bill Cosby sexual assault trial ended in a mistrial because the jury was deadlocked. He was retried in 2018 and sentenced to 3 to 10 years. That conviction was vacated in 2021. 2022, 4 years ago, Lightyear was released, starring Chris Evans as the Space Ranger who inspired Buzz Lightyear's action figure in Toy Story. 2025, 1 year ago, Jurassic Park Rebirth was released, starring Scarlett Johansson and Wicked's Jonathan Bailey.
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3: A warning to Iran ahead of a deal signing Friday. I'm Dave Anthony, Fox News.
4: It's a memorandum of understanding, and if I don't like it, we'll go back to shooting at them, dropping bombs on their head.
3: President Trump at the G7 summit this morning again touts the deal will prevent Iran from building nuclear weapons, setting up more negotiations, while also reopening the Strait of Hormuz fully for oil and other shipping.
4: The stock market has gone through the roof, and oil has come tumbling down.
3: Fox's Peter Ducey reports from the summit.
5: Here in France, President Trump is speaking directly to the many, many critics of this memorandum of understanding, basically telling them that he had to do something to stop the economic damage.
4: The strait would never open because they don't like floating billion-dollar ships up and down a strait when there are rockets flying over them and mines all over the place.
5: And the biggest issue that people seem to have with this Iran agreement is giving them access to a $300 billion reconstruction fund. He won't be handing the regime a big check or even a dime.
3: Another potential conflict for the deal and concern, Iran's demand Israel stop attacking Iran-based and backed Hezbollah militants.
6: There are reports out of southern Lebanon of renewed Israeli airstrikes against Hezbollah. This is an important point to remember because just last night, the military command in Iran threatened to bomb Israel if they continue strikes against Hezbollah in Lebanon.
3: Fox's Trey Yingston, Tel Aviv. A fiery crash late last night on a highway in Laredo, Texas. A small plane came down on the road hitting a car. One of the six people on the flight was killed, but five others were rescued.
7: Dramatic video shows bystanders and first responders rushing to help passengers out as flames tear through this aircraft. They propped open the door and two men were seen climbing out. The victims were then rushed to the hospital.
3: Fox's Carly Shimkus. An update to the economy. We shopped more last month. Retail sales rose more than expected from April, up 0.9%. 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
3: Three Republicans President Trump endorsed for Senate all won primaries and runoffs. In Oklahoma, Congressman Kevin Hern won. Doesn't know his Democratic opponent yet, though, for an open Senate seat. Neither Nikayla Jasmine Thomas and Jim Priest, they got neither 50% of the vote in their primary, so they'll be in an August runoff. In Alabama's Senate race, Trump-backed Barry Moore won and will face Democrat Everett West. The Trump-backed Senate candidate also won in Georgia, but voters went against the president there in the governor's race.
4: President's 11th-hour pick, Republican Congressman Mike Collins. He defeats former college football coach Derek Dooley. Dooley was endorsed by outgoing Governor Brian Kemp. Collins will go on to battle incumbent Democratic Senator John Ossoff. President Trump reacting with, quote, so happy for highly respected Congressman Mike Collins. I'll be doing big Trump rallies for Mike in Georgia. Now, in the state's Republican runoff for governor, Lieutenant Governor Burt Jones leaned heavily on being the Trump-backed candidate, but billionaire healthcare executive Rick Jackson, he spent heavily, and he's going to face off against Keisha Lance Bottoms in November.
3: Fox's Alexandria Hoff. Two people are dead in California after being swept out to sea while napping on rocks at a beach in the San Francisco Bay Area. They were rescued but died later. Now an update on the Americans put in quarantine after being taken off that cruise ship stricken by a hantavirus outbreak. Many have been allowed to leave, but one woman says she feels like a hostage.
5: Health and Human Services Secretary Robert F. Kennedy Jr. is overruling a federal medical review and keeping Angela Perryman at a quarantine facility in Nebraska. It's been 5 weeks since she left a cruise ship in the South Atlantic following a hantavirus outbreak that killed three. She's shown no symptoms and had been cleared to leave confinement, but Kennedy intervened. An HHS spokesperson said the extended isolation was necessary to ensure her safety, adding Perryman's home state of Florida is not complying with federal monitoring conditions.
3: That's Tom Graham. I'm Dave Anthony, and this is Fox News.
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7: Cloudy today. We're under a severe thunderstorm watch until around 11 o'clock this morning. Gradual clearing. We'll have a high of 81, winds 20 to 30, gusting to 45 miles per hour today. Tonight, clear, 54 for the low, winds 5 to 15, gusting as high as 40 miles per hour tonight. 20% chance of rain tomorrow, otherwise sunny, 77 for the high on Thursday. Friday should be sunny, a high of 83. 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Worth the drive from anywhere. Fifteen hundredths of an inch of rain so far at KLEM early this morning. It's still a little cloudy right now. Our temperature at 59 degrees. At 7 minutes after 8 o'clock.
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1: 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Keegan Cruz from Cherokee is 15. Don Cruz.

0: Happy anniversary today to Marty and Jennifer Pluger, Buddy and Sean Delfs, Justin and Megan Gallus from Remsen have been married 3 years. Famous people born on June 17th. Former Speaker of the House Newt Gingrich is 83. Barry Manilow, 83. Comedian Joe Piscopo, 75. Bobby Farley from the Farley Brothers, they did There's Something About Mary, is 68. Actor Thomas Hayden Church is 66. He was Lowell on the television show Wings. Actor Greg Kinnear is 63. He was in Little Miss Sunshine and As Good As It Gets. Twin sisters Erin and Diane Murphy are 62. They played Tabitha. They both played Tabitha on the television show Bewitched. Jason Patrick is 60. He was in The Lost Boys. He's the grandson of comedy legend Jackie Gleason. Comedian Will Forte is 56. Tennis great Venus Williams is 46. Jodie Whittaker, the first female Doctor Who, is 44. Trammell Tillman from Severance is 41. Kendrick Lamar is 39.
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2: It was Dr. Wayne Dyer who said that peace is the result of retraining your mind to process life as it is rather than how you think it should be. 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We all have challenges. 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You can overcome the difficulties of your life. You just have to be determined and know that finding peace is hard work. But if you change your reaction to problems, you may just allow peace to be a part of your life. So seek peace by changing your thoughts.
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1: Another busy day in the Sompon baseball world yesterday by taking a look at our KLDM sports scores and results page. And we're starting in softball in the Missouri for Activities Conference, where the Lamar's community softball team took a couple of losses on the road last night. The Bulldogs dropped game one by a score of 11-1 with Sioux City North in four innings. Then the second game, the Bulldogs dropped by a score of 12-2 in four innings. In the first game, the Bulldogs were able to get an RBI off of the bat of the nine hole with two outs in an inning. Keely Crone went 1-for-2 with an RBI. Maddie Washburn scored the run. She went 1-for-1, and Maya Scove had the other hit for the Bulldogs. She went 1-for-2 with a double. Then in game number two, the Bulldogs were able to get both of their runs right away in the top of the first inning. Unfortunately, it could not quite continue through the other innings as Kinnick Lusink went 1-for-2 with a double. She drove in a run and scored a run. And Kinley Schmidt went 1-for-2 with a double and an RBI. Maya Scove had two hits, scored a run for the Dogs. And Mia Petch was productive out of the bottom of the order, going 2-for-2 for Lamar's. Bulldogs were able to get seven hits in game two. A little bit of help from some walks and hit by pitches, but for the most part, the Dogs were able to produce on their own. Unfortunately, just didn't always turn into runs as they drop a pair of games to Sioux City North, 11-1 and 12-2 in four innings. Other scores around the MRAC last night in softball. Sioux City East took game one over Council Bluffs Abe Lincoln 5-1 before the Lynx made a big comeback in game two and beat the Black Raiders by a score of 12-11. 14th-ranked Sergeant Bluff Luton swept Sioux City West 7-0 and then 5-4 in eight innings. And 10th-ranked Bishop Heelan rolled past Council Bluffs Thomas Jefferson 15-0 and 20-0, both games finishing in four innings. To Warrego Conference softball, where MMCRU had an easy time beating Harris Lake Park last night. This was a 7-inning final score, but a 14-4 finish nonetheless. Chloe Olish homered as part of the win for the Royals. It was her third home run of the season to help MMCRU get a nice conference win. The 11th-ranked Remsen St. Mary's softball team, they were not quite as fortunate as MMCRU. They took a 12-4 five-inning loss to Trinity Christian last night as Chloe Holman went 3-for-3 with a double and two RBIs. Mia Mackin was 3-for-3. She doubled and drove in one run. The Hawks take their first loss in Warrego Conference play this year. The other Warrego Conference softball score, it was Emmitsburg beating Hartley Melvin Sanborn by a score of 13-10. To the Western Valley Conference in softball, it was Kingsley Pearson scoring early and then coming back late to down Sioux Central on the road. This was a great win for the Panthers, 5-4 the final score. It actually got started right away on the first pitch of the game. Blakely Goodwin stepped up and smoked a ball over the center field fence for a solo home run. Later in that first inning, Emma Dye drove in a pair with a base hit, and then the Rebels were able to take a 4-3 lead into the fifth inning when Julia Howe drove in the tying run on a sacrifice fly, and then Howe came up in the seventh inning and drove in another run to give the Panthers the lead, and that 5-4 score would ultimately hold as KP improves to 13-3. They've been silently winning a lot of softball games down there, both in non-conference and in the Western Valley. The other Western Valley softball scores from last night: OABCIG down Boyer Valley 13-3 in four innings. Woodbury Central got past Cherokee 9-5, and Ridgeview, this is a dangerous team, they beat 7th-ranked Newell Fonda 7-6.
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1: 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Breanne Mitchell is with us, the foundation manager at Floyd Valley. And Breanne, I know a lot of things are going on during ice cream days, and you guys are going to be a part of the parade, I'm sure, on Saturday, aren't you?
3: Absolutely. We will be in the parade handing out our popcorn this year. We've got some staff that have volunteered to walk in the parade, including me, and my family gets to join me on that as well.
1: That's always a lot of fun.
3: Looking forward to that.
1: You bet. That'll be great. All right.
3: Yep. And a couple other things. Again, I know I said this last week, but I just want to reiterate it. Thank you to everybody who golfed last week. We had 38 amazing teams. If you're looking for the winners of that, you can go onto our Facebook page, and we have those listed. And then we do have an upcoming event in November. I know it's a ways out there, but we'll be sending out some save the dates for our wonderful fall event. It's always a great hit. People enjoy it, I think. And, you know, it's a good way to get out, enjoy some community involvement, and also give back to the community here at the healthcare facility, too. And then it's summer, so we want to make sure we're hydrating. That's always a good thing. But if you're feeling under the weather and it is a weekend, our urgent care is open 8 to noon on Saturdays and 1 to 5 on Sundays. Hope you don't need it, but, you know, things happen on Friday nights or Saturdays, and you may need to head into that urgent care to get seen by one of our amazing, you know, physicians that are out there.
1: All right. Yeah, it's a great location in that new facility there, just off Business Highway 75 South. Is that right?
3: Yep, absolutely. Right out there on Business 75. It, like I said, you said, great location. All of our staff out there is wonderful. You know, patients are great out there too. So that's always makes the day go fast for them. So sometimes they're super busy. So we got to have our patients a little bit, but they are all doing their best out there as well.
1: All right. Sounds great. Of course, you can always find out more details on things we talk about here on the show. You post a lot of this stuff on your website and also on your Facebook page, right?
3: Yep, absolutely, absolutely.
1: All right, sounds great. Anything else? Does that cover it for you? Or?
3: No, that covers it for me today.
1: All right, we appreciate that update. Breanne Mitchell with us, Foundation Manager at Floyd Valley Healthcare this morning. Thanks a lot, Breanne.
3: Thank you.
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0: Dance teams and plenty of candy for the kids, the Ice Cream Days Parade is a highlight of the summer. This is Dave Grossenheider. I'll be broadcasting the parade right here on KLAM, along with Brad Pick of Prime Bank. We'll also video stream the more than 90 entries on KLAM's YouTube channel. 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
3: 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There's Lamar's Community Coffee this morning. It's a kickoff to Ice Cream Days. 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
4: Now, the KLEM weather forecast.
3: Cloudy today. We're under a severe thunderstorm watch until around 11 o'clock this morning. Gradual clearing. We'll have a high of 81. Winds 20 to 30, gusting to 45 miles per hour today. Tonight, clear, 54 for the low. Winds 5 to 15, gusting as high as 40 miles per hour tonight. 20% chance of rain tomorrow, otherwise sunny. 77 for the high on Thursday. Friday should be sunny, a high of 83. 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
1: Fox News, I'm Therese Crowley. President Trump says it's a strong deal with Iran. More

0: be revealed at his news conference wrapping up the G7 summit in France.
1: But it's a story. We are not investing 10 cents.
0: And says 99% of it is no nuclear weapon for Iran.
1: And the strait is going to be opening. It's already partially opened. It's going to be opening up soon in full over the next day or two.
0: With gas prices dropping, the new Fed head, Kevin Warsh, chairing his first meeting on interest rates. The D.C. mayor primary count complicated by ranked choice voting, the Socialist Democrat candidate leading. Sentencing now for the Long Island architect convicted of the Gilgo Beach serial killings, with victim impact statements from families of the eight women Rex Uhrman admitted to strangling and dumping their body parts along an ocean parkway. He's facing three life terms. 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

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Here's school news for MMCRU and for Remsen St. Mary's. Remsen St. Mary's school news, Friday, June 19th, 9:30 a.m. It's junior high baseball with Galen Catholic. That's at Lamar's Little League Field 1. 11 a.m. on June 19th, level 6 baseball with Galen Catholic at Lamar's Little League Field 1. Tuesday, June 23rd, 9:30 a.m., it's Remsen St. Mary's junior high baseball with West Sioux at St. Mary's Nigling Field. 11 o'clock on June 23rd, level 6 baseball with West Sioux at St. Mary's Nigling Field. Wednesday, June 24th, 9:30 a.m., St. Mary's junior high baseball with Sibley Ocheden at St. Mary's Nigling Field. That's school news for Remsen St. Mary's. MMCRU school news. School hours for the Marcus and Remsen buildings Monday through Thursday, 7 a.m. till 2 p.m. That will be until July 31st. Wednesday, June 17th, 5:30 p.m., MMCRU JV baseball and softball with Sibley Ocheden in Sibley. Due to a shortage of players on the baseball team by their opponent, the JV game is only three innings. 7:30 p.m. on June 17th, it's MMCRU varsity baseball and softball with Sibley Ocheden in Sibley. Thursday, June 18th, 5:30 p.m., it's MMCRU JV baseball with Galen. That'll be played in Marcus. 7:30 p.m., it's varsity baseball with

0: Galen. That'll be played in Marcus. That game will be aired live on KLEM with Danny Versteeg. Friday, June 19th at 5:30 p.m., it's JV softball with Galen. That will be in Cleghorn. 7:30 p.m., MMCRU varsity softball with Galen in Cleghorn. That will be on KLEM. Monday, June 22nd, 5:30 p.m., JV baseball and softball with George Little Rock. That will be played in Remsen. 7:30 p.m. on June 22nd, it's MMCRU varsity baseball and softball with George Little Rock. That game will be played in Remsen. That's school news for MMCRU and for Remsen St. Mary's.
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0: Cloudy today. We're under a severe thunderstorm watch until around 11 o'clock this morning. Gradual clearing. We'll have a high of 81, winds 20 to 30, gusting to 45 miles per hour today. Tonight, clear, 54 for the low, winds 5 to 15, gusting as high as 40 miles per hour tonight. 20% chance of rain tomorrow, otherwise sunny, 77 for the high on Thursday. Friday should be sunny, a high of 83.
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1: We'll hear soon from President Trump. I'm Dave Anthony, Fox News, at a news conference wrapping up his trip to the G7 summit in France with a big focus on the U.S.-Iran agreement that'll be signed Friday.
2: They will never have a nuclear weapon, so that's very, very strong. It's a very strong deal.
1: The president also warning Iran again earlier this morning if they don't behave.
2: We'll go right back to dropping bombs right smack in the middle of their head.
1: The president also insists as Iran gets sanctions relief, the U.S. will not be part of any fund investing in Iran.
3: Without the text of the deal, it's difficult to confirm specific lines items. Now, White House officials say some of the texts that are circulating in recent documents are not accurate. Reports do indicate the deal includes the resumption of traffic in the Strait of Hormuz, the lifting of the U.S. naval blockade on Iran, and Iran entering into a 60-day period of negotiation surrounding their nuclear program.
1: Fox's Trey Yingston, Tel Aviv. Another focus at the summit, Ukraine, with G7 world leaders pledging more military and economic support in the battle against Russia.
4: Canadian Prime Minister Mark Carney says the United States government has performed a pivot. He told reporters at the G7 summit in France that President Trump and his team have a more realistic view to

0: 1410 AM, 96.9 FM, KLEM. This Wednesday morning, we'll check in with Robin at Hotop Jewelry and Gifts on Central Avenue, downtown Lamar's. Day one of Ice Cream Days, Robin, and still a lot of things happening at Hotop's with the change of ownership, too. So you want to stop in, say hi, and see what's in store.
1: That's right, Rudy. Looking forward to seeing all the people coming into the community. I saw two couples late yesterday afternoon that had just arrived that I see every year. So that was fun. I saw somebody the day before that comes back. So it's fun to see all these different people coming back into town and getting to visit with them and catching up. During this time, we are having a change of ownership sale, as you said, and we started 30% off store-wide this week. And so that would include everything around the store. So all the home decor, that would be vases, trays.

0: These candles, flowers, all wall art. We have quite a bit of wall art left. We're also including our willow tree figurines. So if you're a collector, pop in and take a look at those. We still have a nice full case of fashion jewelry. Our purses are going down, but purses are 30% off too. So anything in the middle of the store is 30% off. And then we did go through and we have marked all our jewelry 30 to 60% off. So, in that case, there's lots to look at. It takes a little bit of time, to be honest with you, but I have plenty of staff there to help you and work with you. And you can start, we've got four cases. We can start with the colored stones, the diamond case, or sterling silver, whatever you're interested in. The 30% also does include our men's and ladies' watches. We carry Caravelle and Bulova. So yeah, that's all there too, and they're all specially marked. So a lot of things going on in the store. We've had a lot of traffic. It was really busy again yesterday with people around. So come on in and see what we've got to offer. So 30% off store wide and 30 to 60% off in our fine jewelry. I had mentioned to you, well, it's starting out a nice cool morning to kick off our ice day, so that's good. If I recall, last year we had extreme heat, so some cool days would be nice. I looked up and the Tri-State Cruisers are going to have their car show tonight downtown, and that they'll be lined up by 4 o'clock. So as you're coming down for that, you can also look in the store and see what's going on. And they always have music, and it says they're going to have some food vendors. So I'm just kind of looking at the flyer that they gave me. So that's always fun. I always walk around. I don't know much about cars, but I do think it's pretty unique how they have redone all these cars and things like that. It is very fun. And then the other thing I saw is the family bike ride tonight.
1: Oh, nice.
0: And we see a lot of bike traffic now by our store because the bike shop has moved next door. So, so we see lots of bikes coming and going. So it looks like they're going to do that too. So, couple things going on. And tomorrow night we're going to have the big Notables concert. My husband's been playing and playing and playing some music. So, he left early this morning. They're practicing all day today. So, it should be amazing. And so everybody mark their calendars and head to Prime Bank. It starts at 6 tomorrow. And of course, then you get free ice cream too while you're down
1: Right,
0: there.
1: right.
0: So yeah, the concert should be great. So, yeah, just look us up while you're in town and walking around, and take advantage of all of our discounts, and we'll be there to help you.
1: Yeah, it's going to be a lot of fun, lots to look forward to. The sun's going to come out later. So, yeah, get out and enjoy it and make sure Hotops is on your stop here during the ice cream days. We appreciate that. So, thanks, Robin, for the update, and we'll check back with you again, okay?
0: Thanks, Rudy. Have a nice day.
1: You too.
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2: 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This is Dave Grossenheider. 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
1: To baseball last night in the Missouri River Activities Conference, Lamar's community continues to be on a slide on the baseball diamond. They were trying to get out of it in game number one, had a 5-3 lead midway through the game before ultimately succumbing to Sioux City North, and the Stars beat the Bulldogs 7-6 in 8 innings. Lamar's was able to take the lead in the top of the 8th inning on a Gavin Clary RBI hit, but to the Stars scored 2 in the bottom half to win the game. In that contest, Jace Bloyer went 2-for-4 with 2 RBIs. Brett McGinnis, he was 2-for-4 with a double, a triple, and 2 RBIs. He also pitched 6 innings, allowing 5 hits, 5 runs, only 2 of them earned, and he tallied 12 strikeouts. Gavin Clary went 2-for-5 with an RBI, his RBI, the go-ahead run in the top of the 8th, and Ben Regenitter was 1-for-4 with an RBI. Bulldogs tried to bounce back in game 2, but just could not, as Sioux City North took down the Dogs in the second game by a score of 5-1. Brett McGinnis went 1-for-2 with a double and an RBI, and Gavin Clary scored the run. He went 1-for-4. Jordan Copperwood gave the Bulldogs some good outs for the pitching staff. He went an inning and 2/3, allowing a hit, no runs, and striking out 2 batters. The rest of the MRAC baseball scoreboard from last night looks like this. Top-ranked Sioux City East swept Council Bluffs Abe Lincoln in 2 very different games, 12-2 in 6 innings in the first game, and 6-2 in 10 innings in the second game. 7th-ranked Bishop Hedlund swept Council Bluffs Thomas Jefferson 10-3 and 10-5, and Sergeant Bluff Luton swept Sioux City West 10-5 and 9-2. In the War Eagle Conference in baseball, Remsen St. Mary's remains undefeated in conference play with a 12-2 win over Trinity Christian in 5 innings. The Hawks were led by a Ty Chappelle's big fly. He went 1-for-3, tallying 3 total RBIs. That one hit the homer. Aiden Holman went 2-for-4 with a double. He drove in 2 runs. Brody Penning drove in a run, going 1-for-2 at the plate, and pitched pretty well on the mound, an inning and 2/3, allowing no hits, no runs, and striking out 2. Titan Waldschmidt got the win on the mound. He pitched 3 innings, allowed a hit, 2 runs, none of them earned, and he struck out 7. The other War Eagle Conference baseball scores: North Union beat Harris Lake Park 4-2, and Emmitsburg rolled past Hartley Melvin Sanborn 15-2 in 5 innings. In the Western Valley Conference, Kingsley Pearson pitched a shutout over a good Akron Westfield squad, a 4-0 win for the Panthers behind the complete game shutout effort of John Leakley. He goes all 7, allowing 3 hits, no runs, and striking out 3. Landon Howe went 2-for-3 with an RBI for the Panthers. Jack Seglum went 1-for-3 with a double and an RBI, and Sam Duskett had an RBI as well. Will Hartman and Ben St. Pierre tallied hits for the Westerners in the loss. The rest of the Western Valley Conference baseball scoreboard: Woodbury Central down Cherokee 13-1. West Monona rolled past Westwood 17-5 in 5 innings. Woodbine took down OABCIG 6-1, and Maple Valley, Antinoto, Charter Oak, Ute defeated Avoca, Hancock, Shelby, Tennant, Walnut by a score of 8-6. You can check out all of those scores. They're available for baseball and softball on our website right now at KLEM1410.com. 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
1: Now, the KLEM weather forecast.
2: Cloudy today. We're under a severe thunderstorm watch until around 11 o'clock this morning. Gradual clearing. We'll have a high of 81, winds 20 to 30, gusting to 45 miles per hour today. Tonight, clear, 54 for the low, winds 5 to 15, gusting as high as 40 miles per hour tonight. 20% chance of rain tomorrow, otherwise sunny, 77 for the high on Thursday. Friday should be sunny, a high of 83. 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
1: Fox News, thanks to Jay Papa. President Trump at the G7 summit discussing the peace deal with Iran.
2: It's not final. It's a memorandum of understanding. And if I don't like it, we'll go back to shooting at them, dropping bombs on their head.
1: But what about money for the Islamic Republic? Bloomberg reports there's a $300 billion development fund for Iran.
2: We are not investing in it, and we do not have a fund.
1: What about Gulf states?
2: If they do it, fine, but I would say they won't be doing it for a while until they find out the behavior. It's a behavior thing.
1: Vice President J.D. Vance stops on New York's Long Island today, delivering remarks on the administration's crackdown on crime and fraud and a huge storm threat. Northern Illinois, northwestern Indiana from intense tornadoes and damaging winds. That from the Fox Forecast Center. 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
1: Five people are in custody in the plot the FBI thwarted last week to attack Sunday night's UFC event on the White House lawn with armed drones and snipers. 18 others are being investigated.
2: Even duct tape and WD-40 can't fix stupid. What a bunch of goobers.
1: Republican Senator John Kennedy also just told Fox,
2: I hope they all get to spend some quality time with Bubba in a federal penitentiary.
1: Fox's Todd Pyro has more on the five arrested.
3: The men arrested are Tyson Proper, Brian Omar Roa, Michael Allen Thomas, who wrote, quote, "You're imagining executions, right?" Daniel Eskridge, who allegedly stated, "I will be on the ground leading from the front," as one of the five snipers. And Abraham Alvarez, who allegedly wrote, quote, "As many and as deadly as we can get." Court documents say the suspects were motivated by an anti-government ideology with discussions of targeting politicians, billionaires, and so-called capitalist elites.
1: That's Fox's Todd Pyro again. Proper's mom tipped off police suspicious of her son's firearms purchases that helped uncover the plot. A manhunt for a suspected killer in Delaware ended with an arrest in Philadelphia after shooting at a Wilmington hospital yesterday left one person dead, another injured. We mentioned the new tropical storm, the first one of the season in the Atlantic. Arthur's just formed off the coast of Texas. Well, FEMA is sending more financial aid to victims of Hurricane Helene in 2024.
4: The Federal Emergency Management Agency approving $45 million for dozens of recovery and mitigation projects in North Carolina to aid communities affected by Hurricane Helene and other past disasters, with some key allocations for debris removal, road and bridge repair, as well as utility and demolition projects.
1: That's Fox's Jeff Manasso. On Wall Street, the Dow's up 150, but the Nasdaq's dropping 80 points. I'm Dave Anthony. This is Fox.
5: Good morning. It's now time for your KLAM news update for this Wednesday, June 17th. I'm Daniel Verstag. Currently, over our 10 o'clock hour in Lamar's, the temperature sits at 66 degrees with a westerly wind gusting to 23 miles an hour. We are forecasted to see a high temperature of 78 today. That comes with a 20% chance of some late afternoon and early evening rain showers. There is also a wind advisory set to take effect in the area, starting at 1 o'clock this afternoon, going till 9 o'clock tonight, as our wind gusts could top out around 45 miles an hour. For tonight, there's a 20% chance of rain as well. Our low gets down to 54. Then for tomorrow, a 20% chance of some rain showers, high temperature of 77. And for tomorrow night, mostly clear, our low down to 52. We'll tell you about the upcoming week's worth of weather, some warmer weather, some more rain chances. We'll detail all that coming up in our full forecast. Yesterday's high temperature Lamar's reached 77. The low got down to 50. And overnight at the KLEM radio studios, we were just shy of 0.2 inches of rain, right about 0.17 inches of rain. 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
8: I'm Sean Power reporting. Day one of the ice cream capital of the world's signature summer celebration will kick off this morning, as Ice Cream Days will officially get underway with a community coffee event starting at 9:30 a.m. inside of the Wells Visitor Center and Ice Cream Parlor. During the event, the first ever Scooper Hero will be introduced to take the first scoop of Ice Cream Days. The Scooper Hero will be featured during Saturday's parade and at several events across town later this week. 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7:30 p.m. A highlight of the week, the car show will feature rows of classic muscle cars, vintage pickups, hot rods, street rods, custom builds, and restored antiques, with live music from the CRS 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The Lamar's Municipal Band will perform their second concert of the summer, titled From Faraway Lands, featuring music inspired by the cultures, traditions, landscapes, and folk melodies from across the globe. The Kiwanis and Action Club Ice Cream Special will also treat attendees to frozen

0: 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During the Plymouth County Board of Supervisors meeting yesterday morning, the board unanimously approved a resolution enacting a one-year moratorium on constructing data centers in the county. The resolution places a year-long moratorium on permitting, quote, large-scale data centers and industrial battery storage facilities within the jurisdiction of the Zoning Board's authority effective immediately, and can be revoked or extended by the board at any time over the next 12 months. Plymouth County will join several other Iowa counties in having an active data center moratorium, including Johnson, Dubuque, Shelby, Lynn, Adair, and Clark counties. Discussion concerning a potential moratorium was held during last week's meeting between the board and the Planning and Zoning Commission. Board Chair Don Cass stated during that meeting that the two most important concerns he has are water consumption and the possibility of the centers quickly becoming brownfield sites, adding that the county's zoning code needs to be reflective of the potential. The moratorium is set to expire on June 16th of 2027. The board is scheduled to next meet on Tuesday, June 23rd, inside of the Plymouth County Courthouse. The Lamar's Chamber of Commerce Agriculture Committee is seeking photo submissions for its antique equipment photo display in the iconic Round Barn exhibit at the Plymouth County Fair, with selected photos to be featured during the 2026 and 2027 fairs in the barn. Submissions may include vintage tractors, implements, or any notable farm equipment. People may also appear in the photos, and original photos can also be submitted. Organizers request that digital photos be submitted without cropping or enhancement to ensure the best professional display quality. The cost to participate is $60 per photo, which covers professional photo preparation and supports agriculture education in the Round Barn. If you'd like to submit a photo, please contact the Lamar's Chamber of Commerce at 712-546-8821 or visit their office for submission instructions. All images will be professionally printed, mounted with grommets, and proudly displayed in the Round Barn, a fairground landmark celebrating agricultural heritage and community stories. And that's a look at your local news. I'm Sean Power.
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4: On the obituary reports, Pearl Sniff, 89, of Owens, passed away on Saturday, June 13th at her home. Massive Christian burial will take place on Friday, June 19th at 10:30 a.m. at All Saints Catholic Parish St. James Church in Lamar's. Burial will follow at St. Catherine's Catholic Cemetery in Owens. There will be a vigil prayer service at 4 p.m. on Thursday with visitations to follow until the rosary at 6:30 p.m. all at the church. Visitations will resume from 9:30 until 10:15 on Friday morning at the church. 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
5: This is Radio Iowa. Iowa Homeland Security and emergency management officials are investigating the cause of Monday afternoon's outage of 911 service that lasted almost 2 hours. 911 was also offline in Texas, Arizona, and Washington State. Storms moved into Iowa overnight, bringing scattered showers and strong winds this morning. National Weather Service meteorologist Christy Carter says it's just the first round.
6: We're looking at some possible redevelopment in the afternoon hours that could happen in portions of central Iowa, but it's really the eastern half of Iowa, with southeast Iowa in particular.
5: Carter says the risk for severe weather in southeast Iowa is at a level 3, with 5 being the highest. An eastern Iowa plant that supplied plastic parts to Whirlpool's Amana factory will shut down later this summer. The closure of plastic products in West Branch will cost 77 jobs. Whirlpool has laid off hundreds of workers in Amana in the past year. 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
1: 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The CDC says there are no known safe blood lead levels, which is why I have my kids tested every year until their 6th birthday. The only way to know if they have been exposed is with testing. If you have kids under age 6, talk to their healthcare provider about testing for lead. A message from Iowa HHS.
2: State officials say a highly contagious pig virus is now contained and eradicated. The USDA confirmed in April 5 boars shipped from Texas to a central Iowa farm had pseudorabies. Infected herds were euthanized. The final round of tests for the virus came back negative, and Iowa Ag Secretary Mike Negg says the response involved his department, the USDA, and producers.
3: And without those three legs of the stool, you can't effectively respond. So we were able to quickly and collaboratively eliminate the threat while also protecting Iowa's disease-free status and maintain confidence in our food supply and export markets.
2: The U.S. eradicated the virus from commercial swine herds more than 20 years ago, but it's still prevalent in feral hogs. Negg made his comments during the World Pork Expo earlier this month. Iowa Senator Chuck Grassley is again calling on the Justice Department to release documents in several cases that smear Republicans and President Trump. It includes what was known as Crossfire Hurricane, where the FBI is accused of probing for links between Russia and Trump's 2016 presidential campaign.
4: We think the public needs to know the extent to which previous administrations went to the trouble of ruining Trump politically, socially, economically, and even with the hope that he'd be behind bars.
2: Grassley says the investigations should be exposed, in his words, so this never happens again. The University of Iowa has gotten the okay to move forward with upgrading Carver Hawkeye Arena. UI Vice President Rod Leonard says the $50 to $70 million project will include air conditioning.
5: We will, as a part of the design process for this project, will be designing and exploring the options for effective cooling of the building.
2: Leonard says Carver Hawkeye, which was built in 1983, is the only one in the Big Ten that hasn't been renovated. The arena is home to Hawkeye men's and women's basketball, men's and women's wrestling, gymnastics, and hosts a variety of events, concerts, and commencements. I'm Matt Kelly. 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
6: 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The Lamar's Chamber of Commerce Agricultural Committee is seeking photo submissions for its antique equipment photo display in the iconic Round Barn exhibit at the Plymouth County Fair. Photos will be featured during the 26 and 27 fairs in the Round Barn. Cost to participate, $60 per photo. The fee covers professional photo preparation and supports agricultural education in the Round Barn. All photos will be returned following the 2027 fair. Printed photos used in the Round Barn will be given to submitters following the 2027 fair. If you'd like to submit a photo of an antique tractor, implement, or piece of farm equipment with a unique story or family connection, contact the Lamar's Chamber of Commerce at 712-546-8821 or visit the office Monday through Friday, 8:30 a.m. till 4 p.m. for submission instructions. Submission forms are available at the Lamar's Chamber of Commerce office.
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8: It's time now to take a look at the weather forecast for Lamar's on this Wednesday. Right now, for our 10 o'clock hour, it's 66 degrees, a westerly wind gusting to 23 miles an hour. The forecast today calls for a high temperature of 78 under sunny skies most of the day. The winds are going to certainly pick up as the day goes along. Wind gusts could top out around 45 miles an hour, and that's why we're under a wind advisory starting at 1 o'clock this afternoon and going till 9 o'clock this evening. There is also a 20% chance of rain throughout the late afternoon and early evening hours. And then as we get into tonight, we should be mostly clear with our low down to 54 degrees. Then for tomorrow, there's another 20% chance of some rain showers, high temperature of 77. Tomorrow night, mostly clear, a low down to 52. Looking ahead to Friday, mostly sunny skies on tap, and we warm up to a high of 83. For Saturday, a 40% chance of some rain showers, high temperature of 83. Then for Sunday, a 60% chance of rain showers. Saturday night into Sunday, good chance of rain, a high of 76 on Sunday. Then for Monday, partly sunny, high of 77. And for Tuesday, partly sunny and a high temperature reaching 79 degrees. And that's a look at your upcoming weather forecast here on KLEM. To stay up to date with the weather, log on to KLEM1410.com.
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0: News. I'm Therese Crowley. You never know with deals, says President Trump, but we're going to find out pretty soon. The president at the G7 in France answering whether Iran will sign the peace deal Friday. He thinks they will and says if they don't, there'll be a global depression.
1: The market's gone up thousands of points over the last 4 or 5 days since hearing about it. And the strait is going to be opening. It's already partially opened. It's going to be opening up soon in full. Over the next day or two.
0: The president says Iran doesn't get a nuclear weapon and we don't pay 10 cents. More details at his news conference. Vice President Vance tells Fox the terror plot on the UFC White House event didn't get very far. The mother of a teen among five in custody tipped off police. Senator John Kennedy tells Fox.
2: Even duct tape and WD-40 can't fix stupid. What a bunch of goobers.
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3: Now, the KLEM weather forecast.
4: KLEM weather is brought to you by Emily's Home Furnishings, downtown Lamar's, turning work days into cozy nights. Well, right now it's 68 degrees, northwesterly wind gusting to 22 miles an hour, looking to reach a high temperature of 78 today. That comes with a 20% chance of rain later on this evening and a wind advisory from 1 until 9 o'clock today. For tonight, a 54-degree low temperature with a 20% chance of rain. Tomorrow, 20% chance of rain, a high of 77. And for tomorrow night, mostly clear, a low down to 52. And for Friday, mostly sunny, high of 83. For Saturday, a 40% chance of rain showers, also a high of 83. Sunday, 60% chance of rain showers, high of 76. Monday's high reaching 77. And for Tuesday, partly sunny, a high of 79 degrees. And that's your weather forecast here on KLEM. Stay tuned. We'll have more favorites for you throughout this hour. And then we'll have a news update for you from Fox News coming up at the top of the hour. Stay tuned. All that and more coming your way here on KLEM.

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3: 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And our Citizen of the Day is Brittany Lake of Lamars. 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
1: 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This is Dave Grossenheider. I'll be broadcasting the parade right here on KLAM along with Brad Pick of Prime Bank. We'll also video stream the more than 90 entries on KLAM's YouTube channel. 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
1: What if Trump doesn't like the Iran deal? I'm Carmen Roberts, Fox News.
2: And if I don't like it, we'll go back to shooting at them, dropping bombs on their head.
1: President Trump says the memorandum of understanding states that Iran will not have a nuclear weapon, but that is what Iran has pledged since the 1970s.
2: It's a very strong deal.
1: And the U.S. and Iran plan to sign that memorandum of understanding Friday in Switzerland.
3: We're seeing leaked versions of the agreement popping up, but so far no official version from the White House. President Trump saying today that positions could change in the coming negotiations. Meanwhile, ship traffic is resuming in the Persian Gulf, although the U.S. Navy estimates it could take up

40% chance of rain showers, also a high of 83. Sunday, 60% chance of rain, a high of 76. Monday's high 77, and for Tuesday, partly sunny, a high of 79 degrees. Well, that's your weather forecast here on KLEM. Stay tuned. We'll have some more favorites for you throughout the hour. We'll have some news updates with your 2020 headlines and much, much more. So make sure you stay tuned right here on KLEM.

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2: 2020 Headlines, I'm Daniel Verstegg. State officials say a highly contagious pig virus has been contained and eradicated. The USDA confirmed in April that 5 boars shipped from Texas to central Iowa had pseudorabies, which can be fatal for hogs. The infected herds were euthanized. The final rounds of tests for the virus within a surveillance zone came back negative. Iowa Ag Secretary Mike Negg says responding to animal health threats requires coordination across his department, the USDA, and producers. And state officials are conducting an investigation into what caused a disruption in 911 service late Monday afternoon. 911 outages were reported in Iowa, Texas, Arizona, and Washington State. A spokesperson of Iowa Homeland Security and Emergency Management says the department was notified by Iowa's 911 service provider that the problem started around 4:15 Monday afternoon, and service was restored shortly before 6 p.m. News stories and more found on our website, KLEM1410.com.
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0: Fox News, I'm Gianna Gelosi. President Trump wrapping up his time at the G7 summit as the world waits for Friday's signing of a peace deal with Iran. Fox's Jonathan Savage reports that there could be leaks of what it might contain.
1: This interim agreement suggests the United States will immediately allow Iran to freely sell oil and offers to eventually lift all sanctions. It'll likely draw criticism as it goes farther than the 2015 nuclear agreement described by President Trump as the worst deal ever. The document also calls for an immediate end to all fighting in Lebanon and lays out that Iran would receive $300 billion in private funds for rebuilding.
0: The Gilgo Beach serial killer has been sentenced to life in prison without parole. Rex Huerman admitted to murdering 8 women, most of whose remains were found along Gilgo Beach on Long Island. The murder spanned 17 years and went unsolved until Huerman's 2023 arrest. 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
3: KLEM Radio would like to congratulate our Citizen of the Day for today, Wednesday, June 17th. And our Citizen of the Day is Brittany Lake of Lamar's. 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

0: Now, the KLEM weather forecast.
1: KLEM weather forecast brought to you by Sunshine Natural Foods, located at 130 4th Avenue Northeast in Lamar's, to get healthy, to be healthy, and to stay healthy. It's 72 degrees, northwesterly wind gusting to 38 miles an hour. Looking to get to a high temperature of 79 today with a 20% chance of rain, and a wind advisory takes effect at 1 o'clock this afternoon. Lasts until 9 o'clock tonight. There's a 20% chance of rain showers tonight as well, with a low down to 54. Tomorrow, 20% chance of rain, a high of 77. Tomorrow night, mostly clear with a low down to 52. Then for Friday, mostly sunny, high of 83. Saturday, there's a 40% chance of rain in the forecast, a high of 83. Sunday, 60% chance of rain, high of 76. Monday, partly sunny, 77 for the high. And for Tuesday, partly sunny and a high of 79 degrees. And that's your weather forecast here on KLEM. 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
1: 2020 Headlines, I'm Daniel Verstag. Iowa Senator Chuck Grassley says the current U.S. Department of Justice is the most responsive of any he's worked with from either party. However, hundreds of documents he requested from the agency still have not been produced. Grassley is seeking records in several looming cases, including two that focus on smearing Republicans and President Trump. He says he's gotten 17 documents in one case, but there's 170 others that have not been delivered. And President Donald Trump said he may not renew the U.S. free trade agreement with Mexico and Canada over trade deficit concerns. Iowa Congresswoman Ashley Hinson says the farmers she talks with say free and fair market access is important. She says Canada and Mexico are two of our largest trading partners, and she supports renewal of USMCA to make sure that we are keeping access to the North American market. New stories and more found on our website, KLEM1410.com.
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3: On the obituary report, Pearl Sniff, 89, of Owens, passed away on Saturday, June 13th at her home. Massive Christian burial will take place on Friday, June 19th at 10:30 a.m. at All Saints Catholic Parish St. James Church in Lamar's. Burial will follow at St. Catherine's Catholic Cemetery in Owens. There will be a vigil prayer service at 4 p.m. on Thursday with visitations to follow until the rosary at 6:30 p.m. all at the church. Visitations will resume from 9:30 until 10:15 on Friday morning at the church. Services have been entrusted to the Fish Funeral Home and Monument in Remsen. Condolences may be sent online to the Fish Funeral Home website. 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Darwin Brink, 97, of Bronson, passed away on Tuesday, June 15th at a care facility in Sergeant Bluff. The funeral service will be held on Monday, June 22nd at 10 a.m. at the Community Presbyterian Church. Burial will be in Floyd Township Cemetery in Bronson. Visitations will be held from 4 to 7 p.m. with the prayer service starting at 7 p.m. on Sunday, June 21st at the church. Arrangements are under the direction of the Waterbury Funeral Home in Sioux City. That's services for Darwin Brink, 97, of Bronson. You can find obituary information on our website at KLEM1410.com.
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0: 51,000 fireworks over the National Mall during a massive 4th of July rally, marking, of course, America's 250th birthday, and set to be a record breaker. The fireworks extravaganza set to close out the Salute to America bash. It will obliterate the Guinness World Record for the largest fireworks display. Interior Secretary Doug Burgum says that, look, the record-smashing fireworks will be fired from several sites, including nearly two dozen barges around the nation's capital.
1: And that is Fox Business's Ashley Webster. And a business jet reporting mechanical problems crashes near an airport in Laredo, Texas, and caught fire, killing one person, sending motorists racing to their cars to help rescue the other passengers. Five survived. I'm Carmen Roberts. This is...
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3: 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Right now, it's 72 degrees, northwesterly wind now gusting up to 44 miles an hour. We'll be under a wind advisory starting at 1 o'clock this afternoon, going till 9 o'clock tonight as our high temperature reaches 79. That's also with a 20% chance of rain showers. Tonight, a 20% chance of rain as well, our low down to 54. Then for tomorrow, 20% chance of rain, a high temperature of 77. Tomorrow night, mostly clear, a low down to 52. Looking ahead to Friday, mostly sunny, high temperature of 83. Saturday, 40% chance of rain showers, also a high of 83. Sunday, 60% chance of rain, high of 76. Monday's high 77. And for Tuesday, partly sunny, high of 79 degrees. That's your weather forecast here on KLEM. In just a couple of minutes, we'll bring you your midday market report from the Iowa Agribusiness Radio Network. And then at 12:30, we'll bring you your local KLEM news and sports updates. That's all happening this noon hour on KLEM.
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7: 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I'm Mark Magnuson. 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Aaron, what's happening with the trade in the grains?
8: Currently right now we're seeing a little bit of a positive trade in the grain markets. Corn's up about 4 cents, and then beans are up 4 to 5 cents as well. Wheat's up 13 cents in the Chicago soft red wheat, and then Kansas City wheat's up 11 cents right now. So we're seeing a little bit of bump right now. We saw some positive news yesterday about China possibly looking into some purchases and some export business for us. And I think that got the market a little bit excited yesterday, and we're kind of seeing some carry over into it today as well, which has been good to see because markets have been on the downhill slope and put in some new lows. So it's finally positive to see a positive trade in the right direction.
7: 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We will have a check of the numbers next.
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4: That was Aaron Teal with AgMarket.net. We will have a check of the numbers next. July corn up 4 1/4 at 418. July soybeans up 4 1/4 at 11.34 1/4. July soybean meal down 20 cents at 304.60. July soybean oil down $1.42 at 71.50. Chicago wheat up 13 cents at 6.09. Minneapolis wheat up 10 cents at 6.23. Kansas City hard red wheat up 10 1/4 at 6.44. July oats up 1 1/4 at 305 3/4. On the Merck, August live cattle down 73 cents at 248.48. August feeder cattle down $1.30 at 365.58. July lean hogs down 38 cents at 94.43. July pork cutout unchanged at 115. Class 3 milk down 15 cents at 1620. This has been a check of the Midday Markets on the Iowa Agribusiness Radio Network.
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15: 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Some examples of store brands include Costco's Kirkland Signature, Walmart's Great Value, Whole Foods 365, among other labels. Now, store brands are typically cheaper than name brand products, and even if the price is just a few cents less, it can add up in the long run, according to Consumer Reports. In addition, Consumer Reports found that shoppers can save more than 60% when they buy store brand ketchup rather than the name brand. They also found the biggest savings were at Costco, Aldi, and Walmart, all about 50% less than the store brand on average, while Whole Foods had the least savings. And according to Taste, many store brands taste just as good and sometimes even better than the name brand, according to Consumer Reports' test of 70 products across different categories. Saving you money, Hillary Barsky, Fox News.
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1: 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I'm Thierry Gidey with the Iowa Agribusiness Radio Network. The USDA reported mixed results for April U.S. red meat exports. We will have more right after this.
2: Rod Stewart.
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2: A night of hit. 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
1: USDA data release compiled by the U.S. Meat Export Federation seem encouraging for U.S. pork exports, as a strong momentum was maintained throughout April. USMEF President and CEO Dan Hellstrom reported an 8% increase in pork export, consequent to the growth in Mexico, Japan, the Dominican Republic, Central America, and the Philippines.
4: Pork continues to have the same momentum that we've seen for the last 6-8 months. We have considerable growth in the Latin American region. If you look at both April and the whole year-to-date time frame. Mexico, you're looking at record growth. Central America, 10% growth for April, is also on a record pace. Caribbean as well, with the Dominican Republic, also on a pace that's close to record. But the other thing that's interesting is, as we saw in March, the Asian markets continue to have growth as well. And Japan in particular is up 9% in April on pork. Year-to-date, up 17%.
1: April beef export assessment pointed a less clear picture.
4: We're down 10 or so percent, same as the year-to-date average. But if you take China out, we're actually growing a little bit. So the rest of the world is performing. So specifically, the growth markets for the month of April, Taiwan up 9%. That's been a trend for the whole first quarter. Caribbean's up, similar to pork. Caribbean on beef is performing up 8-9%. The other thing that stood out was Southeast Asia, which in the month of March was also up, mainly with Indonesia. So it's really encouraging to see Indonesia starting to come back.
1: I'm Thierry Gidey, reporting for the Iowa Agribusiness Radio Network.
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9: 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This is Dave Grossenheider. I'll be broadcasting the parade right here on KLAM, along with Brad Pick of Prime Bank. We'll also video stream the more than 90 entries on KLAM's YouTube channel. 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
2: 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Apple recently previewed its coming updates for its operating systems, including iOS for iPhones. Now Google is giving everyone its update to both Android for phones and Wear for smartwatches. Android 17 is promising Google Gemini artificial intelligence to the more advanced phones it's installed in, but for everyone, it's promising better multitasking by allowing you to put an app you're using into a bubble that takes up only part of the screen. There are increased security features too, including the ability to mark a misplaced phone as lost using Google's Find Hub. Even if someone has your passcode, you could remotely lock it by requiring a biometric instead. Android 17 is now available to Google's own Pixel phones. 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
7: Good afternoon. It's now time for your KLEM news update for this Wednesday, June 17th. I'm Daniel Verstag. Currently, over our noon hour in Lamar's, the temperature sits at 70 degrees. Westerly wind is gusting around 40 miles an hour. Looking to reach a high temperature of 79 today. That comes with a 20% chance of rain. And with the high winds we're expected to see throughout the remainder of the afternoon, we are going to be under a wind advisory starting at the top of the hour at 1 o'clock and going till 9 o'clock. Tonight, as we go into the evening hours tonight, there is a 20% chance of rain to linger around, low temperature down to 54. Then for tomorrow, a 20% chance of rain as well, with a high of 77. And for tomorrow night, mostly clear skies, low down to 52. Some nice weather, some rain chances all throughout the remainder of our forecast. We'll tell you all about that coming up later on. Yesterday's high temperature, Lamar's, reached 77. The low got down to 50. And overnight at the KLEM radio studios, we came just shy of 0.2 inches of rain, right about 0.17 inches of rain. 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
12: I'm Sean Power reporting. Day one of the Ice Cream Capital of the World's signature summer celebration kicked off this morning with a community coffee event at the Wells Visitor Center and Ice Cream Parlor. During the event, the first scoop of Ice Cream Days was taken by 6-year-old scooper hero Rowan Kimball, who says he's excited to take part in the festivities.
13: It was exciting and yummy. I'm excited that I'm in the play, and I'm also excited because I like being the scooper hero.
12: Scooper hero Rowan will be featured during Saturday's parade and at several events across town during the week. This is the second year Ice Cream Days features a scooper hero chosen among area children, and Wells Ice Cream Parlor senior manager Beth Meyer says it adds to the Ice Cream Days experience.
14: So we see, you know, the Plymouth County Fair Queen, the Tula Fest

0: Hall has their queen and princesses, so we wanted something to have specific to ice cream days. We wanted to highlight a child, and we wanted it to be specific to, you know, an ice cream flavor, and Scooperhero just fit.
1: Meyer says having a Scooperhero involves children even more in ice cream days and in the community.
0: I think it allows children to get involved too. We ask for volunteers all the time, and it's usually adult roles, and I think this is honestly showing children that getting involved in community events is really important and how much goes into it, and that being active in your community is really fun too.
1: Other notable events taking place today include the Tri-State Cruisers Classic Car Show starting at 4 p.m. at the Olson Cultural Events Center and a municipal band concert in Foster Park starting at 7:30 p.m. For more information on today's events or for the full event schedule, visit icecreamdays.com. During the Plymouth County Board of Supervisors meeting yesterday morning, the board unanimously approved a resolution enacting a one-year moratorium on constructing data centers in the county. The resolution places a year-long moratorium on permitting, quote, large-scale data centers and industrial battery storage facilities within the jurisdiction of the Zoning Board's authority effective immediately, and can be revoked or extended by the board at any time over the next 12 months. Plymouth County will join several other Iowa counties in having an active data center moratorium, including Johnson, Dubuque, Shelby, Lynn, Adair, and Clark counties. Discussion concerning a potential moratorium was held during last week's meeting between the board and the Planning and Zoning Commission. Board Chair Don Cass stated during that meeting that the two most important concerns he has are water consumption and the possibility of the centers quickly becoming brownfield sites, adding that the county's zoning code needs to be reflective of the potential. The moratorium is set to expire on June 16th of 2027. The board is scheduled to next meet on Tuesday, June 23rd, inside of the Plymouth County Courthouse. The Lamar's Chamber of Commerce Agriculture Committee is seeking photo submissions for its antique equipment photo display in the iconic Round Barn exhibit at the Plymouth County Fair, with selected photos to be featured during

0: proudly displayed in the Round Barn, a fairground landmark celebrating agricultural heritage and community stories. And that's a look at your local news. I'm Sean Power.
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2: Fox News, I'm Therese Crowley. President Trump wrapping up at the G7 in France on why the Iran peace deal.
3: If we didn't do this deal, we could have dropped more bombs for another 3 weeks, 2 weeks, 4 weeks, 2 years.
2: But you wouldn't have the Strait of Hormuz open. Oil would rise, markets fall, and Iran still have uranium. He has support.
3: They are thrilled that we made a deal. Every one of them. There's not one nation that came to us and said, please, sir, keep dropping bombs on them. Please keep dropping bombs. The stupid people say that.
2: But the president says if Iran doesn't sign or tries to keep the uranium, we'll hit him again. Says he might stick around for the signing in Switzerland. Luigi Mangione plans to mount a psych defense in the murder of UnitedHealthcare CEO Brian Thompson. And Tropical Storm Arthur, the first named storm of the season, bearing down on the Gulf Coast. 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
9: On the obituary report, Pearl Sniff, 89, of Owens, passed away on Saturday, June 13th at her home. Massive Christian burial will take place on Friday, June 19th at 10:30 a.m. at All Saints Catholic Parish St. James Church in Lamars. Burial will follow at St. Catherine's Catholic Cemetery in Owens. There will be a vigil prayer service at 4 p.m. on Thursday with visitations to follow until the rosary at 6:30 p.m. all at the church. Visitations will resume from 9:30 until 10:15 on Friday morning at the church. Services have been entrusted to the Fish Funeral Home and Monument in Remsen. Condolences may be sent online to the Fish Funeral Home website. That's services for Pearl Schneff, 89, of Owens. Darwin Brink, 97, of Bronson, passed away on Tuesday, June 15th at a care facility in Sergeant Bluff. The funeral service will be held on Monday, June 22nd at 10 a.m. at the Community Presbyterian Church. Burial will be in Floyd Township Cemetery in Bronson. Visitations will be held from 4 to 7 p.m. with the prayer service starting at 7 p.m. on Sunday, June 21st at the church. Arrangements are under the direction of the Waterbury Funeral Home in Sioux City. That's services for Darwin Brink, 97, of Bronson. You can find obituary information.

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3: 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This is Dave Grossenheider. I'll be broadcasting the parade right here on KLAM along with Brad Pick of Prime Bank. We'll also video stream the more than 90 entries on KLAM's YouTube channel. 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
5: It's time now to take a look at the weather forecast for Lamars on this Wednesday. Currently over the noon hour, it is 70 degrees. Westerly wind now gusting up to 40 miles an hour. We'll be under a wind advisory starting at 1 o'clock this afternoon, going till 9 o'clock tonight as our wind gusts continue to top out around 40 miles an hour. Our high temperature set to reach 79 this afternoon with a 20% chance of rain showers. That will continue from the late afternoon through the early evening hours tonight with our low down to 54. Then for tomorrow, a 20% chance of rain as well, high temperature of 77. And for tomorrow night, mostly clear, a low down to 52. Looking ahead to Friday, mostly sunny skies are on tap, high temperature reaching 83. Saturday, during the day, there's a 40% chance of rain, a high of 83. Saturday night into Sunday could bring some heavier rain chances, maybe some thunderstorms as well. An 80% chance of rain showers Saturday night, 60% chance of rain on Sunday. A high temperature reaching 76. Then for Monday, partly sunny, high temperature of 77. And Tuesday calls for partly sunny skies with a high of 79 degrees. That's a look at your upcoming weather forecast here on KLEM. To stay up to date with the weather, log on to KLEM1410.com.
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1: With this KLAM Sports Update for this Wednesday, June 17th, I'm KLAM Sports Director Daniel Versteg. Well, let's get you caught up on another busy day in the softball and baseball world yesterday by taking a look at our KLAM Sports Scores and Results page. And we're starting in softball in the Missouri for Activities Conference, where the Lamar's Community Softball Team took a couple of losses on the road last night. The Bulldogs dropped Game 1 by a score of 11-1 with Sioux City North in 4 innings. Then the second game, the Bulldogs dropped by a score of 12-2 in 4 innings. In the first game, the Bulldogs were able to get an RBI off of the bat of the 9-hole with 2 outs in an inning. Keely Crone went 1-for-2 with an RBI. Maddie Washburn scored the run. She went 1-for-1. And Maya Scove had the other hit for the Bulldogs. She went 1-for-2 with a double. Then in game number 2, the Bulldogs were able to get both of their runs right away on the top of the first inning. Unfortunately, it could not quite continue through the other innings as Kinnick Lusink went 1-for-2 with a double. She drove in a run and scored a run. And Kinley Schmidt went 1-for-2 with a double and an RBI. Maya Scove had 2 hits, scored a run for the Dogs. And Mia Petch was productive out of the bottom of the order, going 2-for-2 for Lamar's. In spite of the fact that the Bulldogs only scored 3 runs in the 2 games, Lamar's head coach Brooke Birkenpass was much more pleased with how things went from a consistency standpoint, as the Bulldogs were continuously threatening the Stars offensively.
2: That was huge. Obviously, Jocelyn Vogt, she's solid. She has been her whole high school career. And I told kids, you know, be aggressive, want to get on base. And we did. I mean, we barreled the ball up quite a few times, honestly, probably more than maybe what I initially expected. And she helped us a little. I think she had a couple hit-by-pitches, a walk or two here or there. But yeah, we got on quite a bit.
1: Yeah, the Bulldogs were able to get 7 hits in Game 2, and as Coach Birkenpass mentioned, a little bit of help from some walks and hit-by-pitches, but for the most part, the Dogs were able to produce on their own. Unfortunately, just didn't always turn into runs as they drop a pair of games to Sioux City North, 11-1 and 12-2 in 4 innings. Other scores around the MRAC last night in softball. Sioux City East took Game 1 over Council Bluffs Abe Lincoln 5-1 before the Lynx made a big comeback in Game 2 and beat the Black Raiders by a score of 12-11. 14th-ranked Sergeant Bluff Luton swept Sioux City West 7-0 and then 5-4 in 8 innings. And 10th-ranked Bishop Heelan rolled past Council Bluffs Thomas Jefferson 15-0 and 20-0, both games finishing in 4 innings. To Warrego Conference softball, where MMCRU had an easy time beating Harris Lake Park last night. This was a 7-inning final score, but a 14-4 finish nonetheless. Chloe Olish homered as part of the win for the Royals. It was her 3rd home run of the season to help MMCRU get a nice conference win. The 11th-ranked Remsen St. Mary's softball team, they were not quite as fortunate as MMCRU. They took a 12-4 5-inning loss to Trinity Christian last night as Chloe Holman went 3-for-3 with a double and 2 RBIs. Mia Mackin was 3-for-3. She doubled and drove in 1 run. The Hawks take their first loss in Warrego Conference play this year. The other Warrego Conference softball score, it was Emmitsburg beating Hartley Melvin Sanborn by a score of 13-10. To the Western Valley Conference in softball, it was Kingsley Pearson scoring early and then coming back late to down Sioux Central on the road. This was a great win for the Panthers, 5-4 the final score. It actually got started right away on the first pitch of the game. Blakely Goodwin stepped up and smoked a ball over the center field fence for a solo home run. Later in that first inning, Emma Dye drove in a pair with a base hit, and then the Rebels were able to take a 4-3 lead into the 5th inning when Julia Howe drove in the tying run on a sacrifice fly, and then Howe came up in the 7th inning and drove in another run to give the Panthers the lead, and that 5-4 score would ultimately hold as KP improves to 13-3. They've been silently winning a lot of softball games down there, both in non-conference and in the Western Valley. The other Western Valley softball scores from last night, OABCIG down Boyer Valley 13-3 in four innings. Woodbury Central got past Cherokee 9-5.

And Ridgeview, this is a dangerous team. They beat 7th-ranked Newell Fonda 7-6. To baseball last night in the Missouri River Activities Conference, Lamar's Community continues to be on a slide on the baseball diamond. They were trying to get out of it in game number one, had a 5-3 lead midway through the game before ultimately succumbing to Sioux City North, and the Stars beat the Bulldogs 7-6 in 8 innings. Lamar's was able to take the lead in the top of the 8th inning on a Gavin Clary RBI hit, but to the Stars scored 2 in the bottom half to win the game. In that contest, Jace Bloyer went 2-for-4 with 2 RBIs. Brent McGinnis, he was 2-for-4 with a double, a triple, and 2 RBIs. He also pitched 6 innings, allowing 5 hits, 5 runs, only 2 of them earned, and he tallied 12 strikeouts. Gavin Clary went 2-for-5 with an RBI, his RBI, the go-ahead run in the top of the 8th, and Ben Regenitter was 1-for-4 with an RBI. Bulldogs tried to bounce back in game 2, but just could not, as Sioux City North took down the Dogs in the second game by a score of 5-1. Brent McGinnis went 1-for-2 with a double and an RBI, and Gavin Clary scored the run. He went 1-for-4. Jordan Copperwood gave the Bulldogs some good outs for the pitching staff. He went an inning and 2/3, allowing a hit, no runs, and striking out 2 batters. The rest of the MRAC baseball scoreboard from last night looks like this. Top-ranked Sioux City East swept Council Bluffs Abe Lincoln in 2 very different games. 12-2 in 6 innings in the first game, and 6-2 in 10 innings in the second game. 7th-ranked Bishop Heedland swept Council Bluffs Thomas Jefferson 10-3 and 10-5, and Sergeant Bluff Luton swept Sioux City West 10-5 and 9-2. In the Warrego Conference in baseball, Remsen St. Mary's remains undefeated in conference play with a 12-2 win over Trinity Christian in 5 innings. The Hawks were led by a Ty Chappelt's big fly. He went 1-for-3, tallying 3 total RBIs. That one hit the homer. Aiden Holman went 2-for-4 with a double. He drove in 2 runs. Brody Penning drove in a run, going 1-for-2 at the plate, and pitched pretty well on the mound in an inning and 2/3, allowing no hits, no runs, and striking out 2. Titan Waldschmidt got the win on the mound. He pitched 3 innings, allowed a hit, 2 runs, none of them earned, and he struck out 7. The other Warrego Conference baseball scores: North Union beat Harris Lake Park 4-2, and Emmitsburg rolled past Hartley Melvin Sanborn 15-2 in 5 innings. In the Western Valley Conference, Kingsley Pearson pitched a shutout over a good Akron Westfield squad, a 4-0 win for the Panthers behind the complete game shutout effort of John Leakley. He goes all 7, allowing 3 hits, no runs, and striking out 3. Landon Howe went 2-for-3 with an RBI for the Panthers. Jack Seglum went 1-for-3 with a double and an RBI, and Sam Duskett had an RBI as well. Will Hartman and Ben St. Pierre tallied hits for the Westerners in the loss. The rest of the Western Valley Conference baseball scoreboard: Woodbury Central down Cherokee 13-1. West Monona rolled past Westwood 17-5 in 5 innings. Woodbine took down OABCIG 6-1, and Maple Valley, Anthonoto, Charter Oak, Ute defeated Avoca, Hancock, Shelby, Tennant, Walnut by a score of 8-6. You can check out all of those scores. They're available for baseball and softball on our website right now at KLEM1410.com. 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Well, we go now to the sports schedule for today. Another busy day around the area. We're starting in softball in the Warrego Conference, where Galen Catholic is on the road at Hartley Melvin Sanborn. Remsen St. Mary's is at South O'Brien. It's MMCRU at Sibley O'Cheedon. Akron Westfield is at George Little Rock. Hinton is at Trinity Christian. And West Sioux is at Harris Lake Park. In the Western Valley Conference in softball, the conference regular season slate starting to wind down. The tournament's not too far away. Kingsley Pearson is at Woodbury Central. Lawton Bronson is at Ridgeview. Westwood is at MVAOCOU. And Siouxland Christian is at West Monona. To baseball in the Warrego Conference tonight as well. Galen Catholic hits the road. They are at Hartley Melvin Sanborn this evening. Remsen St. Mary's is at South O'Brien as well on the baseball side. It is MMCRU at Sibley O'Cheedon, continuing conference play. Akron Westfield is at George Little Rock. Hinton is at Trinity Christian. And West Sioux is at Harris Lake Park. And much similarly on the baseball side, the Western Valley Conference regular season starting to wind down there as well, as Kingsley Pearson is at Woodbury Central tonight. It's Westwood at MVAOCOU, and Lawton Bronson is at Ridgeview. 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For up-to-date sports news and notes, we are at KLEM Sports on Twitter. Well, this has been your Wednesday KLEM Sports Update. I'm Sports Director Daniel Versteg.

0: This is Sports on Radio Iowa. I'm Todd Kim. Iowa basketball coach Ben McCollum expects sophomore center Trevin Yurok to make significant progress heading into next season. The 6'11 product from West Des Moines Valley appeared in 17 games as a true freshman. He averaged nearly 3.5 points per contest, but his playing time tailed off during Big Ten conference play.
1: He probably could have played throughout the season a little bit more than he did, and it probably would have helped him. He got caught behind a couple people, and hopefully next year it takes a big jump.
0: The Hawkeyes are in their second week of summer workouts. The University of Iowa is moving ahead with the planning process to upgrade Carver Hawkeye Arena after getting approval from the Board of Regents. Iowa AD Beth Getz says they're looking to get things going soon.
2: We wanted to ensure that we were in a good place in terms of our fundraising efforts, since this will be philanthropically supported. And before we had an opportunity to bring it to you all. So we're significantly down that path. We're north of $40 million in written commitments towards the project. So we feel like we're in a good place there.
0: The expected cost of the renovations, $50 to $70 million. Drake basketball coach Eric Henderson says in the age of roster turnover and transfer portal, summer workouts are even more important. The Bulldogs are in their second week of summer drills. 8 new players joined 6 who returned from last season's team that posted a record of 14-20.
3: You know, just learning about the guys that we have on our roster, not just learning about them, but getting a better understanding of their game. And more importantly, how do they complement each other? And what is going to be, our best, matchups out there and best lineups out there?
0: Drake suffered 7 losses last season that went to overtime or were by 5 points or less. Because of that, he's trying to make this summer more competitive to rectify it. This is Radio Iowa.
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0: This is Michelle Polino reporting. And checking markets after the Federal Reserve announcement, the Dow is up 243 points after back-to-back record closes Monday and Tuesday. Crude oil at $76.62 a barrel. I'm Carmen Roberts. This is Fox News.
1: Now, the KLEM weather forecast.
2: KLEM weather is brought to you by the Lars Agri Center for everything that grows. Right now it's 72 degrees, westerly winds gusting to 41 miles an hour. We're under a wind advisory until 9 o'clock tonight as our high temperature is set to reach 79 with a 20% chance of rain. Tonight, a 20% chance of rain, our low down to 54. Then for tomorrow, 20% chance of rain showers as well, a high of 77. Tomorrow night's low down to 52. Then for Friday, mostly sunny, high temperature of 83. Saturday, a 40% chance of rain, also a high of 83. Sunday, 60% chance of rain showers, a high of 76. Monday, partly sunny, 77 for the high. And for Tuesday, partly sunny, a high temperature of 79 degrees. Well, that's your weather forecast here on KLEM. 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
1: 2020 Headlines, I'm Daniel Versteg. State officials say a highly contagious pig virus has been contained and eradicated. The USDA confirmed in April that five boars shipped from Texas to central Iowa had pseudorabies, which can be fatal for hogs. The infected herds were euthanized. The final rounds of tests for the virus within a surveillance zone came back negative. Iowa Ag Secretary Mike Negg says responding to animal health threats requires coordination across his department, the USDA, and producers. And state officials are conducting an investigation into what caused a disruption in 911 service late Monday afternoon. 911 outages were reported in Iowa, Texas, Arizona, and Washington State. A spokesperson of Iowa Homeland Security and Emergency Management says the department was notified by Iowa's 911 service provider that the problem started around 4:15 Monday afternoon, and service was restored shortly before 6 p.m. News stories and more found on our website, KLEM1410.com.
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Fox News, I'm John Saucier. The U.S. and Iran have agreed to extend a ceasefire for 60 days as negotiators discuss other issues, including Iran's nuclear program. At the G7 summit in France,

0: And Trump threatening to resume strikes if these talks don't go well.
1: It's a memorandum of understanding. If it doesn't get done in 60 days, that's all right. We go back to bombing. You know, I don't want to do that because it's so good. But we might have to.
0: This deal set to be signed Friday. Iran is demanding any peace deal also apply to Hezbollah in Lebanon, although Israel is defending its right to act against Iran and Hezbollah. The Vice President J.D. Vance speaking in Bethpage, New York, about the Trump administration's efforts to crack down on fraud.
2: When you pay your taxes, it ought to go to the services and the national security needs that it's meant to go towards. It shouldn't go to fraudsters. It shouldn't go to fraudsters who take advantage of your tax dollars.
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5: 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This is Dave Grossenheider. I'll be broadcasting the parade right here on KLAM along with Brad Pick of Prime Bank. We'll also video stream the more than 90 entries on KLAM's YouTube channel. 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
8: KLEM weather is brought to you by The Market, a collection of small shops just north of the ice cream parlor in downtown Lamar's. Right now it is 72 degrees. Northwesterly winds are now gusting up to 47 miles an hour, and we're under a wind advisory until 9 o'clock this evening, with our high temperature set to reach 79 this afternoon. A 20% chance of rain showers all throughout the evening tonight as well, our low down to 54. Then for tomorrow, 20% chance of rain. Our high gets up to 77. Tomorrow night, mostly clear, low down to 52. Then for Friday, mostly sunny, high of 83. For Saturday, 40% chance of rain, a high of 83 as well. Sunday, 60% chance of rain showers, high of 76. Monday's high, 77. And for Tuesday, partly sunny, a high of 79 degrees. That's a look at your weather forecast here on KLEM. I encourage you to stay tuned for some more favorites throughout the hour and a

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1: 2020 Headlines, I'm Daniel Verstegg. Iowa Senator Chuck Grassley says the current U.S. Department of Justice is the most responsive of any he's worked with from either party. However, hundreds of documents he requested from the agency still have not been produced. Grassley is seeking records in several looming cases, including two that focus on smearing Republicans and President Trump. He says he's gotten 17 documents in one case, but there's 170 others that have not been delivered. And President Donald Trump said he may not renew the U.S. free trade agreement with Mexico and Canada over trade deficit concerns. Iowa Congresswoman Ashley Hinson says the farmers she talks with say free and fair market access is important. She says Canada and Mexico are two of our largest trading partners, and she supports renewal of USMCA to make sure that we are keeping access to the North American market. New stories and more found on our website, KLEM1410.com.
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3: KLEM Radio would like to congratulate our Citizen of the Day for today, Wednesday, June 17th. And our Citizen of the Day is Brittany Lake of Lamars. 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
1: A signing may happen Friday. I'm Carmen Roberts, Fox News. The agreement between the U.S. and Iran is likely to be signed on Friday in Switzerland. And President Trump, who attended the G7 meeting in France, says he may stay for the signing. Fox's Jared Halpern has more on the deal.
2: A 60-day memorandum of understanding is intended to set the table for final talks over Iran's nuclear program, while giving Iran immediate waivers to sell oil and create a framework for $300 billion.

Is tomorrow. Otherwise, mostly sunny for Thursday, high of 78. Friday, mostly sunny, 83. Now the chance of rain showers Friday evening. For the weekend, Saturday, chance of showers, high of 83. Showers possible on Sunday again, and high about 75. Currently at 73 at this hour at KLVM.

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0: and fair market access is important. Iowa Senator Chuck Grassley says the current U.S. Department of Justice is the most responsive of any he's worked with from either party. However, hundreds of documents he's requested from the agency still have not been produced.
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1: Look at headlines. President Trump says he may not renew the U.S. free trade agreement with Mexico and Canada over the trade deficit concerns. Iowa Congresswoman Ashley Hinson says the farmers she's talked with say free.

0: 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Barry Manilow celebrating his birthday today. 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
3: News. I'm John Saucier. The U.S. and Iran have agreed to extend a ceasefire for 60 days as negotiators discuss other issues, including Iran's nuclear program. At the G7 summit in France, President Trump threatening to resume strikes if these talks don't go well.
4: It's a memorandum of understanding. If it doesn't get done in 60 days, that's all right. We go back to bombing. You know, I don't want to do that because it's so good. But we might have to.
3: This deal set to be signed Friday. Iran is demanding any peace deal also apply to Hezbollah in Lebanon, although Israel is defending its right to act against Iran and Hezbollah. The Vice President J.D. Vance speaking in Bethpage, New York about the Trump administration's efforts to crack down on fraud.
5: When you pay your taxes, it ought to go to the services and the national security needs that it's meant to go towards. It shouldn't go to fraudsters. It shouldn't go to fraudsters who take advantage of your tax dollars.
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0: Weather now brought to you by The Market, collection of small shops north of the ice cream parlor, downtown Lamar's. Wind advisory until 9 p.m. tonight. Wind gusts 35 to 40 miles per hour this afternoon, partly to mostly sunny, high of 80 today. Slight chance of showers tonight, partly cloudy, low 55. Tomorrow, slight chance of showers, otherwise partly to mostly sunny, high of 78. Friday, mostly sunny, high of 83. Now for the weekend, Saturday, chance of showers, high of 83. Chance of showers and thunderstorms linger Saturday night into Sunday. 60% chance of showers on Sunday with a high of 75. Currently it's 73 at this hour here at KLEM.

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1: Here's a look at headlines this afternoon. During the Plymouth County Board of Supervisors meeting, the board approved a resolution enacting a one-year moratorium on constructing data centers in the county. The resolution places a year-long moratorium on permitting large-scale data centers and industrial battery storage facilities within the jurisdiction of the Zoning Board's authority, effective immediately. LaBarge Chamber of Commerce Ag Committee is seeking a photo submission for its antique equipment photo display. The iconic round barn exhibit at the Plymouth County Fair this year was selected photos to be featured during the 26-27 fairs in the barn.
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0: 1410 AM, 96.9 FM, KLAM Sam Smith celebrating his birthday today as anniversary date of his first album was today's date that had that song on it, Stay With Me. We will have a news update for you coming up at the top of the hour at 3 o'clock here on KLAM.
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0: 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KLAM, here's an update on events going on this evening for Ice Cream Days. It's day one of the festivities, and we will have the Tri-State Cruisers Car Show coming up starting at 4 o'clock at the Olson Cultural Event Center, along with the CRS band performing at the center stage. There'll be giant games for the family and kids, also sweet selfies at the car show. And don't forget about the bike ride happening at 5:30 today at the corner of Central and 2nd Street Northeast. At 7:30 will be the Kiwanis and the Kiwanis Club Ice Cream Social at Foster Park. And then the Municipal Band Concert at Foster Park starts at 7:30. So that's the schedule for Ice Cream Days, day one.
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0: serviced and 3 civilians. I'm Carmen Roberts. 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
2: 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Wind advisory until 9 p.m. tonight. Wind gusts 35 to 40 miles per hour this afternoon. Low tonight, 55. So you have a slight chance of some light showers this evening. For tomorrow, Thursday, mostly sunny with chance of showers in the afternoon. High of 78, low near 52 for Thursday night. Friday, sunny and 83. Another round of rain Friday night. For the weekend, Saturday, 50-50 chance of rain showers throughout the day. And a high of 83. Sunday, chance of showers and possible thunderstorms and a high of 75. Monday, partly sunny and 78. Currently, it's 73 here at KLEM.

0: Congratulations to our KLEM Citizen of the Day for today, June 17th, Brittany Lake of Lamars. 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She can pick up a pizza from P's Pizza House in Lamars, a long-stem rose from Lamars Hy-Vee Floral Department, and a car wash from 12th Street Touchless or Highway 75 Touchless Auto Wash and Pet Wash. 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
1: This is Agribusiness Matters on the Iowa Agribusiness Radio Network, brought to you by Landis Cooperative, providing innovative solutions to tomorrow's agriculture. Last week, President Trump said that he does not plan to renew USMCA ahead of its mandatory July 1st review. On Tuesday, United States Senator Chuck Grassley was asked about the president's comments and whether Grassley and other senators in favor of USMCA have been in discussions with the president. We will hear more from Senator Grassley next.
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1: Senator Chuck Grassley says the U.S.-Mexico-Canada trade agreement is very important to Iowa's ag producers.
3: It's pretty clear to me, and I hope everybody else, and even the President of the United States, that if you look at pre-USMCA and what has happened in all three countries, it's beneficial to all three countries and the economic segments of each country. But particularly, I've spoken about the value to American agriculture of the USMCA.
1: Grassley says the administration has the right to renegotiate within the agreement, but should be committed to USMCA long term.
3: So I say that the overall picture is so good that it's a no-brainer that it ought to be continued. And I think it will be continued. Now, that doesn't foreclose me being satisfied that the administration can do some negotiation within the USMCA, but it should never be with the idea that if we don't get what we want, we're going to get out of the USMCA.
1: Senator Grassley made his comments on Tuesday during his weekly ag conference call with farm broadcasters and reporters. For more on this story and all of our daily news stories, you can visit our website at iowaagnet.com. 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
1: Looking at headlines this afternoon, state officials say highly contagious pig virus has been contained and eradicated. The USDA confirmed in April that five boars shipped from Texas to central Iowa farms were contagious with the virus. Infected herds were

0: organized final round of testing for the virus within a surveillance zone came back negative. State officials conducting an investigation into what caused the disruption in 9/11 service late Monday afternoon. Outages were reported in Iowa, Texas, Arizona, and Washington State. Everyone deserves the opportunity to belong, grow, and thrive in their own community. 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

0: 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Here's an update on the events happening tonight for Ice Cream Days. The Tri-State Cruisers Car Show will take place starting at 4 p.m. tonight at the Olson Cultural Events Center, along with live music from the CRS band starting at 4 p.m. There'll be giant games for the kids down at the Olson Cultural Events Center as well, and sweet selfies at the car show. Also, don't forget about the family bike ride, which begins at 5:30 on the corner of Central and 2nd Street Northeast. The ice cream social at Foster Park begins at 7:30, and the municipal band concert also begins at Foster Park at 7:30 tonight. Those are activities for Ice Cream Days for today, Wednesday, June 17th.
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4: Fox News, I'm Tom Graham. The Federal Reserve announcing it will keep its key interest rates unchanged.
5: The committee decided to maintain the target range for the Fed funds rate at 3.5% to 3.75% in support of the Fed's dual mandate.
4: Kevin Warsh giving his first press conference on interest rates since becoming Fed chair. President Trump says Iran must adhere to the so-called Memorandum of Understanding.
6: They have to behave themselves. If they're not behaving, they get hit again. You know, they'll be hit again because we can do it very

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4: Look at weather brought to you by Culligan Waters, serving Plymouth County for over 80 years. Give your people Culligan Waters. Wind advisory goes until 9 p.m. tonight. Wind gusts as high as 40 miles per hour in the region. Low tonight, 55 degrees. Slight chance of rain showers possible tonight. For tomorrow, Thursday, sunny day, high of 78. With a low near 52 for Thursday night. Sunny on Friday, high of 83. Chance of rain showers Friday night into the weekend. Saturday, 50-50 chance of rain showers throughout the day, high of 83. And Sunday, showers and possible thunderstorms. Cloudy and 75. Monday, partly sunny and 78. Currently, it's 77 at this hour at KLEM.

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1: You've been saying, look at the headlines this afternoon. Woodbridge County leaders working to impose a moratorium on data centers in unincorporated areas until they can draft regulations. That issues emerged after the town of Salix voluntarily annexed 900 acres of farmland back in April. Documents obtained by the Cedar Rapids Gazette show Governor Reynolds has signed contracts to pay two companies about $420 million over the next decade to manage computers and data in state government.
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0: 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Happy birthday today to Venus Williams, tennis star. 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
1: 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The Ice Cream Days Parade is coming your way down Central Avenue this Saturday morning starting at 9:30. 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This is Dave Grossenheider. I'll be broadcasting the parade right here on KLAM along with Brad Pick of Prime Bank. We'll also video stream the more than 90 entries on KLAM's YouTube channel. 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
2: 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Here's school news for MMCRU and for Remsen St. Mary's. Remsen St. Mary's school news, Friday, June 19th, 9:30 a.m. It's junior high baseball with Galen Catholic. That's at Lamar's Little League Field 1. 11 a.m. on June 19th, level 6 baseball with Galen Catholic at Lamar's Little League Field 1. Tuesday, June 23rd, 9:30 a.m., it's Remsen St. Mary's junior high baseball with West Sioux at St. Mary's Nigling Field. 11 o'clock on June 23rd, level 6 baseball with West Sioux at St. Mary's Nigling Field. Wednesday, June 24th, 9:30 a.m., St. Mary's junior high baseball with Sibley Ochedon at St. Mary's Nigling Field. That's school news for Remsen St. Mary's. MMCRU school news. School hours for the Marcus and Remsen buildings Monday through Thursday, 7 a.m. till 2 p.m. That will be until July 31st. Wednesday, June 17th, 5:30 p.m., MMCRU JV baseball and softball with Sibley Ochedon in Sibley. Due to a shortage of players on the baseball team by their opponent, the JV game is only three innings. 7:30 p.m. on June 17th, it's MMCRU varsity baseball and softball with Sibley Ochedon in Sibley. Thursday, June 18th, 5:30 p.m., it's MMCRU JV baseball with Galen. That'll be played in Marcus. 7:30 p.m., it's varsity baseball with Galen. That'll be played in Marcus. That game will be aired live on KLEM with Danny Versteeg. Friday, June 19th at 5:30 p.m., it's JV softball with Galen. That will be in Cleghorn. 7:30 p.m., MMCRU varsity softball with Galen in Cleghorn. That will be on KLEM. Monday, June 22nd, 5:30 p.m., JV baseball and softball with George Little Rock. That will be played in Remsen. 7:30 p.m. on June 22nd, it's MMCRU varsity baseball and softball with George Little Rock. That game will be played in Remsen. That's school news for MMCRU and for Remsen St. Mary's.
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1: What if he doesn't like the deal? I'm Carmen Roberts, Fox News.
2: And if I don't like it, we'll go back to shooting at them, dropping bombs on their head.
1: President Trump speaking to reporters at the G7 in France ahead of the signing of that deal, which is supposed to happen Friday in Switzerland. Fox's Peter Ducey has more from France.
3: If Iran lives up to their end of the deal, they will get to cash in big time, billions of dollars worth of selling oil. They can also apply for this money in a fund to help rebuild, and they can see some of their own funds unfrozen. But President Trump wants to make one thing very clear. None of that money is coming directly from the U.S. taxpayers. President Trump says if they start breaking the rules, the U.S. will resume a bombing campaign again. Same story if the Strait of Hormuz closes or if Iran tries to charge tolls in the strait.
1: We have our first named storm of the Atlantic hurricane season. Meteorologists believe that Tropical Storm Arthur, which formed in the Gulf this morning off the Texas coast, will eventually move inland and spread life-threatening flooding rains across the South.
4: Tropical storm force winds are expected from parts of southwest Louisiana, while widespread rainfall from 5 to 10 inches, with isolated totals approaching 20 inches, could lead to significant flash flooding from Texas into the deep South.
1: Fox meteorologist Adam Klotz, tropical storm warnings remain in effect for portions of the Texas and Louisiana coast. The Federal Reserve held interest rates steady today, but nearly half of policymakers are open to rate hikes later this year. This was Chairman Kevin Warsh's first Fed meeting and a clear sign that inflation concerns are heating up again. Prospects of higher interest rates this year sent stocks into a slide. The Dow Industrials lost 507 points after two back-to-back records. The meantime, crude oil lower, $75.23 a barrel. 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
2: Luigi Mangione plans to use a psychiatric defense at his New York murder trial for the killing of UnitedHealthcare CEO Brian Thompson. Fox's Eric Shaw has details.
3: Judge Gregory Caro said Mangione's lawyers told him that they will attempt to show that Mangione was suffering from extreme emotional disturbance at the time he allegedly shot UnitedHealthcare CEO Brian Thompson, arguing he should not be held criminally responsible. Well, if that argument is successful, Mangione could be sent to a psychiatric treatment facility instead of going to prison.
2: Mangione has pleaded not guilty to state and federal charges. His state trial set for September 8th. Georgia state lawmakers hold off on redrawing voting districts.
4: Ahead of a special session, Republican leaders in the Georgia state legislature revealed they would not take up redistricting.
5: We believe it is prudent to take the appropriate and necessary time to do this important duty the right way and not to rush through it.
4: GOP State Senate President Larry Walker III, Georgia Governor Brian Kemp called for the redraw to create boundaries more favorable to Republicans following a Supreme Court decision on redistricting. Kristen Goodwin, Fox News.
2: And another classic comes to the Sphere.
6: The Sphere in Las Vegas is getting ready to do the time warp again. Sphere Entertainment announced the Rocky Horror Picture Show will get the supersized immersive treatment next, following the blockbuster success of The Wizard of Oz at the venue, which premiered last August and has now sold more than 3 million tickets. The 1975 cult classic will be enhanced using the same advanced technology that upgraded Oz for the Sphere's massive wraparound screen. The Rocky Horror Picture Show at Sphere is expected to open in 2027. Michelle Polino, Fox News.
2: And Apple plans to raise prices due to memory chip crunch. That's according to the Wall Street Journal. I'm Carmen Roberts. This is Fox.
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8: Look at weather. It's brought to you by Lamar's Agri Center for everything that grows. Winds will die down a little bit. The wind advisory goes until 9 p.m. tonight. We'll see a low near 55 for tomorrow, Thursday. Mostly sunny with a high of 78. Clear skies Thursday night, low 52. Friday, sunny and 83. Slight chance of rain Friday evening. Saturday, 50-50 chance of rain showers throughout the day, cloudy at 83. Sunday, chance of rain showers and thunderstorms. On Sunday, high about 75. Monday, partly sunny and 77. Currently, it's 77 at this hour at KLEM.

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0: Fox News, I'm Tom Graham. President Trump detailing parts of the so-called Memorandum of Understanding with Iran. It would give Tehran waivers to sell oil and make $300 billion available to help rebuild from the war.
1: President Trump says the U.S. will not be putting up that money.
2: There'll be 15 to 20 years to rebuild what they have right now.
1: The agreement also requires Iran to allow toll-free passage through the Strait of Hormuz.
0: Fox's Jared Halpern there, a convicted New York serial killer, learning his fate today.
3: Decades after killing multiple women on New York's Long Island, 62-year-old Rex Huerman was sentenced to life in prison without parole for his crimes. He admitted to killing eight women, the remains of most of them found between 1993 and 2011. The killings went unsolved until DNA

0: DNA matched from a pizza crust Huerman discarded in a Manhattan trash can led to his arrest in 2023.
1: Fox's Tanya J. Powers, America's listening to Fox News.
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4: I'm Sean Power reporting. Day one of the ice cream capital of the world's signature summer celebration kicked off this morning with a community coffee event at the Wells Visitor Center and Ice Cream Parlor. During the event, the first scoop of Ice Cream Days was taken by six-year-old scooper hero Rowan Kimball, who says he's excited to take part in the festivities.
5: It was exciting and yummy. I'm excited that I'm in the play, and I'm also excited because I like being the scooper hero.
4: Scooper hero Rowan will be featured during Saturday's parade and at several events across town during the week. This is the second year Ice Cream Days features a scooper hero chosen among area children, and Wells Ice Cream Parlor senior manager Beth Meyer says it adds to the Ice Cream Days experience.
6: So we see, you know, the Plymouth County Fair Queen, the Tula Festival has their queen and princesses, so we wanted something to have specific to Ice Cream Days. We wanted to highlight a child, and we wanted it to be specific to, you know, an ice cream flavor, and scooper hero just fit.
4: Meyer says having a scooper hero involves children even more in Ice Cream Days and in the community.
6: I think it allows children to get involved too. We ask for volunteers all the time, and it's usually adult roles, and I think this is honestly showing children that getting involved in community events is really important and how much goes into it, and that being active in your community is really fun too.
4: Other notable events taking place today include the Tri-State Cruisers Classic Car Show starting at 4 p.m. at the Olson Cultural Events Center, and a municipal band concert in Foster Park starting at 7:30 p.m. For more information on today's events or for the full event schedule, visit icecreamdays.com. During the Plymouth County Board of Supervisors meeting yesterday morning, the board unanimously approved a resolution enacting a one-year moratorium on constructing data centers in the county. The resolution places a year-long moratorium on permitting, quote, large-scale data centers and industrial battery storage facilities within the jurisdiction of the Zoning Board's authority effective immediately, and can be revoked or extended by the board at any time over the next 12 months. Plymouth County will join several other Iowa counties in having an active data center moratorium, including Johnson, Dubuque, Shelby, Lynn, Adair, and Clark counties. Discussion concerning a potential moratorium was held during last week's meeting between the board and the Planning and Zoning Commission. Board Chair Don Cass stated during that meeting that the two most important concerns he has are water consumption and the possibility of the centers quickly becoming brownfield sites, adding that the county's zoning code needs to be reflective of the potential. The moratorium is set to expire on June 16th of 2027. The board is scheduled to next meet on Tuesday, June 23rd, inside of the Plymouth County Courthouse. The Lamar's Chamber of Commerce Agriculture Committee is seeking photo submissions for its antique equipment photo display in the iconic Round Barn exhibit at the Plymouth County Fair, with selected photos to be featured during the 2026 and 2027 fairs in the barn. Submissions may include vintage tractors, implements, or any notable farm equipment. People may also appear in the photos, and original photos can also be submitted. Organizers request that digital photos be submitted without cropping or enhancement to ensure the best professional display quality. The cost to participate is $60 per photo, which covers professional photo preparation and supports agriculture education in the Round Barn. If you'd like to submit a photo, please contact the Lamar's Chamber of Commerce at 712-546-8821 or visit their office for submission instructions. All images will be professionally printed, mounted with grommets, and proudly displayed in the Round Barn, a fairground landmark celebrating agricultural heritage and community stories. And that's a look at your local news. I'm Sean Power.
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1: On the obituary report, Pearl Sniff, 89, of Owens, passed away on Saturday, June 13th at her home. Massive Christian burial will take place on Friday, June 19th at 10:30 a.m. at All Saints Catholic Parish St. James Church in Lamars. Burial will follow at St. Catherine's Catholic Cemetery in Owens. There will be a vigil prayer service at 4 p.m. on Thursday with visitations to follow until the rosary at 6:30 p.m. all at the church. Visitations will resume from 9:30 until 10:15 on Friday morning at the church. Services have been entrusted to the Fish Funeral Home and Monument in Remsen. Condolences may be sent online to the Fish Funeral Home website. That's services for Pearl Schneff, 89, of Owens. Darwin Brink, 97, of Bronson, passed away on Tuesday, June 15th at a care facility in Sergeant Bluff. The funeral service will be held on Monday, June 22nd at 10 a.m. at the Community Presbyterian Church. Burial will be in Floyd Township Cemetery in Bronson.
2: The National Weather Service in Sioux Falls has issued a severe thunderstorm warning for Lyon County in northwestern Iowa, Osceola County in northwestern Iowa, Sioux County in northwestern Iowa, northern Plymouth County in northwestern Iowa, western O'Brien County in northwestern Iowa, Rock County in southwestern Minnesota, southern Nobles County in southwestern Minnesota, northern Clay County in southeastern South Dakota, Lincoln County in southeastern South Dakota, northern Union County in southeastern South Dakota, until 6 p.m. At 5:09 p.m., severe thunderstorms were located along a line extending from near Laverne to near Canton to near Centerville, moving southeast at 60 miles an hour. Hazard, 60 miles an hour wind gusts. Source, MISONET. At 4:52 p.m., a 57 miles an hour wind gust was reported 3 miles east-southeast of Parker, South Dakota. Impact, expects damage to roofs, siding, and trees. Severe thunderstorms will be near Canton, Rock Rapids, Beresford, Inwood, Lester, Alvord, Fairview, and Newton Hills State Park around 5:15 p.m. Rock Valley, Alcester, Dune, Ellsworth, and Hudson around 5:20 p.m. Hayward and George around 5:25 p.m. Other locations in the path of these severe thunderstorms include Sioux Center, Hall, Little Rock, Sibley, Boyden, Ironton, Ashton, Matlock, Orange City, Sheldon, Morris, Craig, Alton, Hospers, Melvin, Struble, Lamars, Sanborn, Grand Hill, and Archer. For your protection, move to an interior room on the lowest floor of a building. Wind damage with these storms will occur before any rain or lightning. Do not wait for the sound of thunder before taking cover. Seek.
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7: Woodbury County supervisors are looking at a one-year data center moratorium in unincorporated areas until they can draft regulations. It comes after Salix voluntarily annexed 900 acres of farmland in April. Now Mid-American Energy has confirmed that site has been considered for a data center. Resident Janet Yannick urged the county board Tuesday to pass a moratorium, even though it doesn't have jurisdiction over the potential project.
8: To ensure that another project doesn't appear before the supervisors have enacted strong regulations to protect our county and our environment.
7: Other neighbors of the project testified they weren't notified of the annexation, and Supervisor Mark Nelson says the county supervisors were also blindsided by that move. House Majority Leader Bobby Kaufman is slamming fellow Republican Jim Carlin as a

0: Or loser after Carlin said he wouldn't ask supporters to vote for Ashley Hinson. Hinson beat him in the GOP primary for the U.S. Senate nomination by 48 points.
1: So my message to Jim is have a little class, stop having a temper tantrum, and quit aiding and abetting Chuck Schumer in his bid to put a liberal in the United States Senate representing Iowa.
0: Carlin was elected to the Iowa House in 2016 and has served 6 years in the Iowa Senate after winning a special election in December of 2017. That's news on Radio Iowa. 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I'm Dar Danielson.
2: Looking to keep your

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1: Let's take a look now at the weather forecast. That wind advisory continues until 9 p.m. tonight. Winds will die down a little bit, 25 to 30 miles per hour. We'll see a low tonight near 55. Then for tomorrow, Thursday, mostly sunny to start the day and high of 78. Clear skies Thursday night with a low of 52. Friday, mostly sunny day with a high of 83. We will see clouds roll in Friday evening and a low near 58. Now for the weekend, Saturday, 50-50 chance of rain showers throughout the day on Saturday and Saturday evening with a high of 85. We'll dip down to 60 on Saturday night. Chance of rain showers and thunderstorms continue into Sunday with a high of 75. Then for Monday, back to partly sunny skies and a high near 78. That is weather and news. We'll have a sports update coming up next.

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3: With this KLAM Sports Update for this Wednesday, June 17th, I'm KLAM Sports Director Daniel Versteg. Well, let's get you caught up on another busy day in the softball and baseball world yesterday by taking a look at our KLAM Sports Scores and Results page. And we're starting in softball in the Missouri for Activities Conference, where the Lamar's Community Softball Team took a couple of losses on the road last night. The Bulldogs dropped Game 1 by a score of 11-1 with Sioux City North in four innings. Then the second game, the Bulldogs dropped by a score of 12-2 in four innings. In the first game, the Bulldogs were able to get an RBI off of the bat of the nine hole with two outs in an inning. Keely Crone went 1-for-2 with an RBI. Maddie Washburn scored the run. She went 1-for-1. And Maya Scove had the other hit for the Bulldogs. She went 1-for-2 with a double. Then in game number two, the Bulldogs were able to get both of their runs right away in the top of the first inning. Unfortunately, it could not quite continue through the other innings as Kinnick Lusink went 1-for-2 with a double. She drove in a run and scored a run. And Kinley Schmidt went 1-for-2 with a double and an RBI. Maya Scove had two hits, scored a run for the Dogs. And Mia Petch was productive out of the bottom of the order, going 2-for-2 for Lamar's. In spite of the fact that the Bulldogs only scored three runs in the two games, Lamar's head coach Brooke Birkenpass was much more pleased with how things went from a consistency standpoint, as the Bulldogs were continuously threatening the Stars offensively.
4: That was huge. Obviously, Jocelyn Vogt, she's solid. She has been her whole high school career. And I told kids, you know, be aggressive, want to get on base. And we did. I mean, we barreled the ball up quite a few times, honestly, probably more than maybe what I initially expected. And she helped us a little. I think she had a couple hit-by-pitches, a walk or two here or there. But we got on quite a bit.
3: And the Bulldogs were able to get seven hits in game two. And as Coach Birkenpass mentioned, a little bit of help from some walks and hit by pitches. But for the most part, the Dogs were able to produce on their own. Unfortunately, just didn't always turn into runs as they drop a pair of games to Sioux City North, 11-1 and 12-2 in four innings. Other scores around the MRAC last night in softball. Sioux City East took game one over Council Bluffs Abe Lincoln 5-1 before the Lynx made a big comeback in game two and beat the Black Raiders by a score of 12-11. 14th ranked Sergeant Bluff Luton swept Sioux City West 7-0 and then 5-4 in eight innings. And 10th ranked Bishop Heelan rolled past Council Bluffs Thomas Jefferson 15-0 and 20-0, both games finishing in four innings. To Warrigal Conference softball, where MMCRU had an easy time beating Harris Lake Park last night. This was a 7-inning final score, but a 14-4 finish nonetheless. Chloe Olish homered as part of the win for the Royals. It was her third home run of the season to help MMCRU get a nice conference win. The 11th ranked Remsen St. Mary's softball team, they were not quite as fortunate as MMCRU. They took a 12-4 5-inning loss to Trinity Christian last night as Chloe Holman went 3-for-3 with a double and two RBIs. Mia Mackin was 3-for-3. She doubled and drove in one run. The Hawks take their first loss in Warrigal Conference play this year. The other Warrigal Conference softball score, it was Emmitsburg beating Hartley Melvin Sanborn by a score of 13-10. To the Western Valley Conference in softball, it was Kingsley Pearson scoring early and then coming back late to down Sioux Central on the road. This was a great win for the Panthers, 5-4 the final score. It actually got started right away on the first pitch of the game. Blakely Goodwin stepped up and smoked a ball over the center field fence for a solo home run. Later in that first inning, Emma Dye drove in a pair with a

base hit, and then the Rebels were able to take a 4-3 lead into the fifth inning when Julia Howe drove in the tying run on a sacrifice fly, and then Howe came up in the seventh inning and drove in another run to give the Panthers the lead, and that 5-4 score would ultimately hold as KP improves to 13-3. They've been silently winning a lot of softball games down there, both in non-conference and in the Western Valley. The other Western Valley softball scores from last night: OABCIG down Boyer Valley 13-3 in four innings. Woodbury Central got past Cherokee 9-5. And Ridgeview, this is a dangerous team. They beat 7th-ranked Newell Fonda 7-6. To baseball last night in the Missouri River Activities Conference, Lamar's Community continues to be on a slide on the baseball diamond. They were trying to get out of it in game number one, had a 5-3 lead midway through the game before ultimately succumbing to Sioux City North, and the Stars beat the Bulldogs 7-6 in eight innings. Lamar's was able to take the lead in the top of the eighth inning on a Gavin Clary RBI hit, but to the Stars scored two in the bottom half to win the game. In that contest, Jace Bloyer went 2-for-4 with two RBIs. Brett McGinnis, he was 2-for-4 with a double, a triple, and two RBIs. He also pitched six innings, allowing five hits, five runs, only two of them earned, and he tallied 12 strikeouts. Gavin Clary went 2-for-5 with an RBI, his RBI, the go-ahead run in the top of the eighth, and Ben Regenitter was 1-for-4 with an RBI. Bulldogs tried to bounce back in game two, but just could not, as Sioux City North took down the Dogs in the second game by a score of 5-1. Brett McGinnis went 1-for-2 with a double and an RBI, and Gavin Clary scored the run. He went 1-for-4. Jordan Copper, who gave the Bulldogs some good outs for the pitching staff, he went an inning and two-thirds, allowing a hit, no runs, and striking out two batters. The rest of the MRAC baseball scoreboard from last night looks like this. Top-ranked Sioux City East swept Council Bluffs Abe Lincoln in two very different games, 12-2 in six innings in the first game, and 6-2 in 10 innings in the second game. Seventh-ranked Bishop Heedland swept Council Bluffs Thomas Jefferson 10-3 and 10-5, and Sergeant Bluff Luton swept Sioux City West 10-5 and 9-2. In the Warrego Conference in baseball, Remsen St. Mary's remains undefeated in conference play with a 12-2 win over Trinity Christian in five innings. The Hawks were led by a Ty Chappelt's big fly. He went 1-for-3, tallying three total RBIs. That one hit the homer. Aiden Holman went 2-for-4 with a double. He drove in two runs. Brody Penning drove in a run, going 1-for-2 at the plate, and pitched pretty well on the mound, an inning and two-thirds, allowing no hits, no runs, and striking out two. Titan Waldschmidt got the win on the mound. He pitched three innings, allowed a hit, two runs, none of them earned, and he struck out seven. The other Warrego Conference baseball scores: North Union beat Harris Lake Park 4-2, and Emmitsburg rolled past Hartley Melvin Sanborn 15-2 in five innings. In the Western Valley Conference, Kingsley Pearson pitched a shutout over a good Akron Westfield squad, a 4-0 win for the Panthers behind the complete game shutout effort of John Leakley. He goes all seven, allowing three hits, no runs, and striking out three. Landon Howe went 2-for-3 with an RBI for the Panthers. Jack Seglem went 1-for-3 with a double and an RBI, and Sam Duskett had an RBI as well. Will Hartman and Ben St. Pierre tallied hits for the Westerners in the loss. The rest of the Western Valley Conference baseball scoreboard: Woodbury Central down Cherokee 13-1. West Monona rolled past Westwood 17-5 in five innings. Woodbine took down OABCIG 6-1, and Maple Valley, Antinoto, Charter Oak, Ute defeated Avoca, Hancock, Shelby, Tenant, Walnut by a score of 8-6. You can check out all of those scores. They're available for baseball and softball on our website right now at KLEM1410.com. 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Well, we go now to the sports schedule for today. Another busy day around the area. We're starting in softball in the Warrego Conference, where Galen Catholic is on the road at Hartley Melvin Sanborn. Remsen St. Mary's is at South O'Brien. It's MMCRU at Sibley Ocheden. Akron Westfield is at George Little Rock. Hinton is at Trinity Christian. And West Sioux is at Harris Lake Park. In the Western Valley Conference in softball, the conference regular season slate starting to wind down. The tournament's not too far away. Kingsley Pearson is at Woodbury Central. Lawton Bronson is at Ridgeview. Westwood is at MVAOCOU. And Siouxland Christian is at West Monona. To baseball in the Warrego Conference tonight as well. Galen Catholic hits the road. They are at Hartley Melvin Sanborn this evening. Remsen St. Mary's is at South O'Brien as well on the baseball side. It is MMCRU at Sibley Ocheden continuing conference play. Akron Westfield is at George Little Rock. Hinton is at Trinity Christian, and West Sioux is at Harris Lake Park.

0: And much similarly on the baseball side, the Western Valley Conference regular season starting to wind down there as well, as Kingsley Pearson is at Woodbury Central tonight. It's Westwood at MVAOCOU, and Lawton Bronson is at Ridgeview. 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

0: This is Sports on Radio Iowa. I'm Todd Kim. Summer workouts continue for the Iowa football team as a new-look defense gets ready for the upcoming season. Only three starters return on defense. Junior tackle Bryce Hawthorne is the most experienced member of a defensive line that was hit hard by graduation. The former transfer from South Dakota State played in all 13 games last season and recorded 15 tackles and says summer is a crucial time to get ready.
1: This is the time where, you know, we had spring ball, but now we've added a couple new faces. So one new face in the D-line, but, you know, it's really good to see, because this is the heavy side of conditioning. So to see who's getting prepared, who's ready, who's got that mental toughness. And honestly, this is where we build mental toughness. So it's good to see.
0: Senior corner Deshaun Lee is one of the few returning starters on defense, and he'll be called upon to be more of a leader.
2: Oh, yeah, man. It's simple, man. Just do the right things. You know, every single day, coming here with the right mindset, the right mentality, show the young guys how it's done, like the older guys before me showed me how things was done, how to operate.
0: The Hawkeyes open the season at home September 5th against Northern Illinois. Iowa basketball coach Ben McCollum expects sophomore center Trevin Yurok to make significant progress heading into next season. The 6'11 product of West Des Moines Valley appeared in 17 games as a true freshman.
3: Trev's been great. He's been different in pickup. He's been really good. Shooting it at a high level, passing it at a high level, triggering offense.
0: Yurok averaged nearly 3.5 points per game, but his playing time tailed off during Big Ten conference play. The Hawkeyes are in their second week of summer workouts. Hawkeye women's guard Danny Carnegie has been named to the U.S. women's 3-on-3 team that will compete in a tournament in Chile later this month. She's coming off a sophomore season at Georgia in which she led the Bulldogs in scoring at nearly 18 points per game before transferring to Iowa. 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
4: This is a Fox News alert. I'm John Zossier. White House officials told Fox that President Trump has now signed a memorandum of understanding with Iran as U.S. and Iran agreeing to extend a ceasefire for 60 days. Negotiators continue to discuss other issues, including Iran's ballistic missile program.
5: If other countries have them, it's a little bit unfair for them not to have some. A ballistic missile is not the same thing as what we're talking about when we talk nuclear.
4: The Federal Reserve keeping interest rates steady today as expected. There were some notable changes. The bank released a shorter statement to explain its decision. The new Fed chair, Kevin Warsh, telling reporters he wants to overhaul communications, including the summary of economic projections.
6: I have encouraged my colleagues to continue to do so. I, however, have refrained from offering any projections of my own consistent with my long-held views.
4: This was Warsh's first Fed meeting as chair. 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
2: The National Weather Service in Sioux Falls has issued a severe thunderstorm warning for Cherokee County in northwestern Iowa, Osceola County in northwestern Iowa, Dickinson County in northwestern Iowa, Eastern Sioux County in northwestern Iowa, Eastern Plymouth County in northwestern Iowa, Buena Vista County in northwestern Iowa, Clay County in northwestern Iowa, O'Brien County in northwestern Iowa, until 6:45 p.m. At 5:54 p.m., severe thunderstorms were located along a line extending from near Round Lake to near Paulina to near Merrill, moving southeast at 65 miles an hour. Hazard, 60 miles an hour wind gusts. Source, radar indicated. Impact, expects damage to roofs, siding, and trees. Severe thunderstorms will be near Lamarz, Hartley, Remsen, Marcus, Lake Park, Paulina, Primcar, Merrill, Sutherland, and Ochedon around 6 p.m. Everly, Cleghorn, and Larrabee around 6:05 p.m. Spencer in Clay County, Cherokee, Spirit Lake, Milford, Kingsley, Arnold's Park, Okeboji, Royal, Wapugan, and Peterson around 6:10 p.m. Other locations in the path of these severe thunderstorms include Orillia, Sioux Rapids, Quimby, Washita, Lynn Grove, Greenville, Terrell, Webb, Alta, Marathon, Truesdale, Storm Lake, Albert City, Lakeside, and Newell. For your protection, move to an interior room on the lowest floor of a building. Repeating, a severe thunderstorm warning has been issued until 6:45 p.m. for the following counties in Iowa: Sioux, Cherokee, O'Brien, Plymouth, Clay, Dickinson, Osceola, and Buena Vista.

0: 50th edition of the nation's largest Independence Day celebration in New York City will fire 85,000 shells in 30 colors from six barges, as well as a new laser show from the Brooklyn Bridge. I'm Lee Silasara. 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
1: This is a Fox News alert. I'm Tom Rigotti. President Trump has signed a ceasefire deal with Iran, setting up negotiations over the country's nuclear program over the next 60 days. Fox's Jared Halpern reports.
2: The agreement requires Iran to open up the Strait of Hormuz for toll-free transit and lifts the U.S. naval blockade.
3: Then it's a memorandum of understanding. If it doesn't get done in 60 days, that's all right. We go back to bombing.
2: President Trump says the U.S. is not providing money to Iran.
1: But the agreement requires waiving sanctions on Iran's oil exports. The latest Fox News poll finds most voters don't approve of President Trump's handling of Iran.
4: Nearly two-thirds of voters say they do not trust Iran to comply with the deal or stop developing nuclear weapons. And yet nearly 6 in 10 voters also think it was wrong for the U.S. to initiate military action. While three-quarters think it's important for the U.S. to pursue an end to Iran's nuclear program, 87% said it's also important to avoid a prolonged conflict.
1: It's Fox's Jessica Rosenthal. 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

Hi, kids. Mrs. Reese from Treasure Isle. In the Bible, in the book of Mark, chapter 10, is the truth about Jesus and the children. You see, people were bringing little children to Jesus. They wanted Jesus to place his hands on them and bless them. But the disciples tried to stop them from coming. And when Jesus saw this, he was angry at his disciples. He said to them, "Let the little children come to me and do not hinder them, for the kingdom of God belongs to such as these. Truly, I tell you, anyone who will not receive the kingdom of God like a little child will never enter it." 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Jesus loves the little children, all the children of the world. 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